0: Totally. Lots of time in the ute and lots of time on aeroplanes by the sounds.
1: Yes. Yeah, yeah. They know me well at Virgin Lounge these days.
0: That's good. Oh, well, what do you have you got any of your wine into the Virgin Lounge? Because that's
1: we important. Are in Virgin Lounge, actually. Vinicky does look after the wine side for the Virgin Lounges, which
0: all right.
1: Yeah, it's quite fun actually walking in there and seeing wines that we know.
0: Well, you could get some instant feedback on some of your wines that you make.
1: Yeah, just
0: walking
1: drop.
0: Around. Go, hey, what do you think of that?
1: Yeah, it's funny. And it's funny how like that buzz never really leaves you either. Like even sort of walking into the Virgin Lounge or seeing people at dinner consuming wines that you've had a touch point with.
0: Yeah.
1: It's still such a thrill, like, to see people, you know, choosing to drink them and enjoy them. It's really cool.
0: Yeah, that is cool. And I suppose, you know, if you do go and ask them, then you've got to be prepared for, you know, it's not my favourite or whatever.
1: Yeah.
0: Mostly you'd be, if you keeping on drinking that glass, you're probably liking it, you'd think.
1: Yeah, you'd hope so.
0: how big is the team that you are sort of across, Ella?
1: So in terms of the sparkling winemaking team, like structurally, that's a slightly complicated question, but the sparkling winemaking team, there's six or seven of us, I think, at the moment.
0: Okay.
1: Which is, I know, a few winemakers, but across quite a number of sites, going across, not just sort of like the primary production, but obviously with sparkling, we have the secondary piece of production, getting bubbles in the bottle, which also takes some pretty close oversight to make sure that all right.
0: So you've got, lots of different ways to make sparkling, depending on the price point and all that sort of thing. When you worked on, you know, House of Arras and things like that, they have obviously some that sit in barrel for years. Do you have much? Is there a vintage Crozer program and that sort of thing, for instance?
1: There's an oak component for vintage Crozer. The Crozer wines don't lend themselves as strongly to those sort of more sort of like intense oak profiles. The brand is built around fruit purity. And so anything that we're doing in those more like that oak space or anything sort of longer development, those types of things are done with the fruit quality at the centre of what we're looking at, and making sure that we're highlighting that and preserving that, and that whatever we're adding is pushing the fruit to the front and supporting that, but is not sort of the hero, I guess. The hero just remains fruit purity and quality.
0: Then everything else just supports that and supports the delivery.
1: Yeah, so we're doing a small percentage of like older oak ferment, which gives us a little bit of structure for something like Crozer Vintage. But that's there to support the acid line and to support the fruit and sort of sit in the background in those sort of supporting roles more so than a sort of flavour element, I guess.
0: My favourite style is Blanc de Blanc. Do you work with any particularly, or are you doing a lot of Pinot Noir, Chardonnay blends and things?
1: Yeah, so historically, Crozer has always been a Pinot Noir-led brand. It's all about celebrating how sort of that beautiful strawberries and cream character that we get from sparkling Pinot in the hills. We do more recently have a Blanc de Blanc coming, well, it's been in the fold for about 3-ish years now, which has been a project that I've really, really enjoyed sinking my teeth into. Because Chardonnay from the Adelaide Hills is pretty phenomenal as well across sparkling and table. I think in table land, certainly a real hero for the region. But in 1920, when the fires came through, we lost a lot of the vineyards directly in front of the cellar door. The CFS did an absolutely phenomenal job to protect the cellar door itself. You can see sort of a line where the fire stopped even now, sort of a few metres in front of the cellar door. But as a result, we lost a lot of vineyard. It was essentially just, it wasn't sort of heat affected or smoke affected, it was cinders, really. To the point where spray units like had aluminium elements on them that were puddles of metal on the ground.
0: Wow.
1: We had some glassware that was sitting in a shed, and there's some phenomenal glasses that we have now that have sort of melted and sealed themselves shut that have ash stored in them.
0: Wow.
1: From the fires. And going out and the team that rolled in the next day to find that, it must have been absolutely devastating.
0: Yeah.
1: But I guess the flip side of that for us has been that we've had the opportunity to completely replant that vineyard. And we've done that with a big focus on Chardonnay and having a play with clones that we are keen on using for Blanc de Blanc style.
0: Mm-hmm.
1: On that site. So the viticulturist who ran that project and I sort of went out, replanted all of that vineyard, and that's what's led to us being able to bring a Blanc de Blanc style mm-hmm. into the Crozer fold with a sort of focus on highlighting the work that's gone on in, on that vineyard.
0: Yeah, gee. So everything was that damaged that you just had to basically raise the block and replant from the start.
1: Yeah, completely from zero. And, I mean, from a hills perspective, we were by no means the hardest or worst hit. Mm. It was quite terrible what happened. A lot of people lost a lot of vineyard. And, I mean, the wine industry, I'm sure this is a topic that comes up on your show regularly, is a challenging space at the moment. And so for something like that, those fires to have come through and done so much damage, it was a very difficult time for a lot of people in the hills.
0: Mm, yes. So it's, as you say, it was 1920, as in 2019 and 2020, around that time. So that means that the vineyard you've replanted must be nearly at full production?
1: Yes, yeah. Oh, yeah. So, yeah, we're taking full production off that the last couple of years, yeah.
0: Yeah, great. That'll be exciting to see. And in a way, there can be a marketing story behind that, can't there? As you have just outlined it, however you put that in front of the consumer, but this wine is kind of come out of a really bad, disastrous, sort of period for the region.
1: Yeah. Yeah. And I think, it's nice to have some positive come out of it. And I'm sure there's been other businesses as well where at the time it was absolutely terrible, but you've got to take that and reframe it and think about, okay, what do we do into the future and what opportunities does this provide us? What can we do? How can we rethink how we're running this vineyard or how it's planted to make things better for us in the future?
0: Well, I think that's you've got to try to take the positives out. You, in touch wood, you guys haven't had to do any replanting because of phylloxera, because thankfully you guys don't have it. So this is, again, touch wood. In Victoria, some vineyards are doing exactly what you just outlined and actually looking at, okay, so if we need to replant this block, do we orient it the same way? Do we use the same clones? Do we use the same trellis system? All of those decisions can be made on what may have been a 50, 60-year block, right? And put in by who knows who, someone who really knew what they were doing or someone who didn't quite, and then it's, an opportunity to really make some informed choices.
1: Yeah, I mean, it's terrible that these things happen, but I think when you should take what they present you with and take the best you can from it and try and do what you can for whatever's going to happen into the future.
0: Yeah, yeah. Now, you mentioned the Crozer Cellar Door.
1: Yes.
0: So where is that? What part of that?
1: That's on Pfeiffer Road in Woodside, right in the middle, smack bang in the middle of the Adelaide Hills, probably 30 minutes up the freeway from Adelaide.
0: Now, we just had a chat, and I know we're talking, to the to you as the group sparkling winemaker, Ella Hoven. But the Winter Reds Festival, were there any of your brands get involved in that? Do you know? It's a question without notice, sorry.
1: Yeah, no, that's absolutely fine. Petaluma absolutely does. Mm-hmm. That is a great question, and I should be able to tell you exactly what they're doing, but I know the Adelaide Hills has a great website that you can access.
0: Yeah.
1: It'll tell you exactly what's going on with Winter Reds across the Adelaide Hills.
0: And that's adelaidehillswine.com.au, because we just spoke with Sarah Carlson, who's the executive officer
1: of
0: the region.
1: Oh, Sarah.
0: So, it sounds fantastic, the whole weekend. So
1: yeah, they've done some really clever things with the bus trip this year as well to make it accessible and really easy for people to get involved.
0: Yeah, so it's the 24th to the 26th of July. And as you say, go to the adelaidehillswine.com.au website, because there's a lot to take in and a lot to plan. And like you said, there's the bus that does a loop around, like there's three different loops. So the things you want, try to keep them on that loop, and then you buy a ticket, but I suppose you just jump onto the other anyway, whatever. But, great. So Petaluma, and then any others that you can think of off the top of your head?
1: Petaluma is our key Adelaide Hills brand. So that, I think that's the one to hit up.
0: And
1: you'll be able to slide in a glass of Crozer at Cellar Door, I'm sure, if reds are not your thing.
0: Sarah did make that point. A glass of red or a glass of anything else from Adelaide Hills. And she talked about Gamay actually being, quite a
1: huge new thing for the hills, absolutely.
0: 40%.
1: They're doing a fantastic job with Gamay.
0: Yeah, she said 40% of all the Gamay produced in Australia comes from Adelaide Hills.
1: Yeah, wow. Mm. And there's been a lot of focus on it. There's a lot of people that are really passionate about doing a really good job with Gamay here, and I think it's really got potential to become a red hero variety for the hills.
0: Mm, definitely. It may be the case that some wineries have done what you did with the Chardonnay block on the Crozer block. They might have taken whatever they had and actually turned it into Gamay planting.
1: I definitely know of situations where that's happened. Yeah, right. For sure.
0: Yeah.
1: With that sort of future focus, absolutely.
0: Mm. So, yes, that's very exciting. Maybe you can make a sparkling Gamay. Would that work?
1: We can give it a crack. I'm not sure that Gamay has the acid retention for us, but there's definitely Adelaide Hills varieties, red varieties that we've had a play with in the past. Like Barbera has beautiful acid retention.
0: Okay.
1: And there's definitely room for something along those lines.
0: Because, I'd love a sparkling red, but I sort of find I don't make the situations, or I don't come across the situations as much as I should to drink it. Have you got...
1: Yeah, the occasion for sparkling red's a challenging one, isn't it? It's got that Christmas Day and that day feel, but outside of that, it's a funny one to know when to crack a bottle.
0: Yeah, well, I think we need to find more ways.
1: And, yes.
0: And then the other thing to ask you then, this is getting back to Ed Carr and a chat we had, Jill and I had a chat with Ed, and we were talking about sparkling rosé and how much we love it. And he said, not enough people drink it, and it's a beautiful wine, and let's get people to drink it more. So I think do you play with any of those in the
1: have a Crozer rosé in our stable, and it's definitely a much smaller part of what we do than the white sparkling wines, and I completely agree. I would love to see rosé featured more, but I think from my perspective, I think that comes with a bit more of a bigger picture reframing of how we see the role of sparkling wine in our occasions, as you were talking about with sparkling red, where we think of sparkling wine as a something to start a meal with or start a celebration with and then to move on, whereas I think with the breadth and depth that we have now in the Australian sparkling wine industry of different styles, I think there's room to start to think about continuing them through throughout a meal and for different purposes. And I think rosé fits into that really well because it does have that slightly different structure and slightly different flavour profile to sort of have that sit within a meal. I think starts to to find a home for it, I guess,
0: yeah.
1: a reason, an occasion.
0: Yeah, I think that's a very good point. Well, and then if you leave the sparkling red, you know, somewhere later in the meal or after the main meal, then you are nearly doing the whole occasion with sparkling. Yeah. So
1: we have done dinners like that for Crozer, and people have absolutely loved it. And just being able to see that, you know, across different sparkling wine styles, and being able to fit them into your meal in different ways without needing to, you know, sacrifice the bubbles, I guess.
0: Mm, yeah. Fantastic. You must have a very fun time in your job.
1: So, sure do. We have a great team and we have some great wines.
0: Yeah. Well done on winning the People's Choice Award for the Young Gun of Wine, and hopefully all those people follow Ella Hoban and drink lots of your bubbles, right?
1: Thank you.
0: And I'm sure we'll be chatting to you when you win other things in the future, but enjoy. I'm sure you'll get involved in Winter Reds up in the Adelaide Hills, and looking forward to, trying some of the new things and some of the current things. In fact, it'll take us a while to get through all of the different bubbles that you actually have a hand in.
1: I believe in you, Simon.
0: Have you even added up how many different SKUs you actually, or how many different wine lines you do?
1: I haven't, and I think sometimes it's better not to think about it too much.
0: And don't talk to your doctor about it. Ella, thank you for joining us, and it's been a great chat, and look forward to chatting again in the future.
1: Beautiful. Thank you very much for having me, Simon.
0: Okay. Enjoy your afternoon. Thanks, Ella.
1: Yeah, bye.
0: Thanks. So that was Ella Hoban. So Vinicky is the group where all of these brands sit underneath. It's a great award to win. And so we now are going to have some music, I think, because just for a minute. And I think as I'm scrolling through, this is called Beautiful Crazy by Luke Combs. So enjoy this, and we will we'll be back for a chat in a little bit with Marcus Cook from Junction Street. But Junction Street. But Beautiful Crazy by Luke Combs.

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7: And welcome back to The Wine Show. You've got Simon Nash. And just remind you of the text line is 0456 965 965. And, yeah, please send in a message because we've had a couple of good ones in this morning, so thank you. And, yes, we will absolutely be able to answer those. So we are now welcoming to the show Marcus Cook from Junction Street Vineyard in the Yarra Valley. Good morning to you, Marcus.
8: Yeah, good morning, Simon. How are you?
7: Yeah, good, thank you, mate. So now, Marcus, you're in charge of essentially the wine or the vineyard and the wine education aspect for the students at the Junction Street High School. Is that right?
8: Yeah, that's it. Yeah, we're at Upper Yarra Secondary College.
7: That's
8: and,
7: it.
8: Yeah, we've got our own little brand, the Junction Street Vineyard. And, yeah, we're just continuing on. We've got, like, 20 students now enrolled in the course. So, yeah, that's been pretty exciting. Year 10 and 11 students and a couple repeating that are doing VCE chemistry and interested in winemaking. So we've just continued to grow.
7: It's so exciting. I love this story. And it first came to my attention, must be either 2 years or 3 years ago, but when you won a gold medal at the Yarra Valley Wine Show.
8: Yeah, that's it. So that was a couple of years ago, the 23 vintage.
7: Yep.
8: We had never entered a wine show. Or I'd never entered a wine show. So I understand that's pretty rare to just rock up and win your first gold. So yes. I have more of appreciation for it now than
7: especially
8: I first
7: did. Especially when you're doing Pinot Noir in the Yarra Valley. You know, there's
8: a lot of others. It's a bit overwhelming, yeah.
7: There's a lot of others for the judges to try. So when we were talking, you explained that the vineyard is there, the students help with all aspects of it in partnership with Oak Ridge and the team if they're still involved. And then it becomes a VCAL or, you know, like a
8: vet course.
7: A vet course that you can do as part of your VCE. And so, but you wanted it to be more than just 1 year, didn't you? So the aim was to try to get it as a two-year course?
8: Yeah, so we partnered with this group called Veg Education and they do a whole lot of horticulture. They've gone out to the King Valley as well with some schools too.
7: Great.
8: So another wine region, looking at Mornington as well and running the course. The course is a little different. It's just called a certificate too in rural studies, but we just...
7: More than just 1 year, didn't you? So the aim was to try to get it as a two-year course?
8: Yeah, so we partnered with this group called Veg Education and they do a whole lot of horticulture. They've gone out to the King Valley as well with some schools too.
7: Great.
8: So another wine region, looking at Mornington as well. And...

0: fantastic.
1: I think it is too, especially given where you, you know, where you are in the Yarra Valley. As in, you're in the Yarra Valley. The kids are from the Yarra Valley because, you know, most of them would be, I'm sure. And then equally King Valley, you know, they're sort of locals. And so they may or may not have any family connection to the wine, to winemaking or to the wine industry. But this is such a great way to get people interested in it in a you know, and also, you know, doing subjects towards their VCE.
0: Yeah, that's it. I think kids get exposure at our school to it early because when we do the harvest, we ask, you know, teachers, you know, are you available at that time? Can you bring your year eights? Can you bring your sevens down? You know, year nines? And then they go, oh, can we do this later on? Is this something we can do as a course, you know? So they get a bit of a taste for, you know, that's the ultimate day when you harvest. But we call it a bit of a harvest festival, get some music down there, have a barbecue, have a morning tea. So it's a nice part of the year. Unpredictable when it's going to happen. That's the challenge in a timetable. I mentioned that.
1: Yep.
0: But the school pulled together and it's nice. It's a real nice feeling watching it when you stop and watch, and there might be, you know, 100 kids in the vineyard and just happily chirping along and with their friends and making something bigger than themselves. So that's what, yeah, that's what it's about. That's what it's about.
1: It is. I love it. It's a fantastic story, and it's great that you've had now that ability to keep kids in it for the second year, and soon, you know, if we talk in 5 years' time, it'll be, well, you know, this many kids have gone through, and this many are still or are now senior winemakers in the business, and have, you know, because it actually is a ticket to go and see the world as well. If you can get in and then get into a winemaking course at you know, uni after that, and then you work somewhere, well, then you can go and do vintage overseas, and it happens so often.
0: Yeah, that's it. We've got we're lucky enough to have one of our teachers aid did a vintage at Punt Row.
1: Oh yeah,
0: and it's JoJo. So shout out to JoJo. He works really hard with all our kids, and yeah, just pretty inspiring. You know, like, so, you know, you can go and work here, you could work overseas. So they like working with her. She's got stories about what's happening, you know, what opportunities she could have. And so it's not just, you know, at the school. Mm-hmm. They're looking like that. What else could they do? So, yeah, so that's exciting and that's nice for the students.
1: Yeah, it is. So what other subjects do you teach, or do you just focus on this and you've got enough kids coming through for those subjects in the term?
0: I teach maths and I teach STEAM, which is, I suppose, good because I see how much technology you can use in science. Obviously, there's a lot of maths with calculations, so I try and incorporate that into our learning in the vineyard. So, yeah, I think I mentioned to you that we've, this year, like over the Christmas break, we worked with a company called JP Robotics trialing UVC treatment in the evenings to look at kind of what effect is this going to have on you know, use of fungicide, pesticides, can you reduce it? And so students have been looking at the technology of that, so trying to incorporate, you know, what is happening in real life, I suppose, farm technologies, and exposing that to students, which I think is pretty important. So,
1: well, it's great, isn't it, that it's actually applying what you're learning in class to real life. Yeah, it's because sometimes, you know, when you're a kid at school and you're thinking, well, what am I learning this for, and how am I ever going to use it? Well, this is actually, yeah, it's something that's being trialed in the industry, and therefore they're at the start of that process.
0: Yeah, it was pretty amazing this year. So we were trialling this UVC, and I could show videos of it, but you have to do it like at 9:30, 10 o'clock at night to reduce the fungicide, you know, just general chemical use.
1: But does it seem successful?
0: I think so because, well, what happened was we had no sign of botrytis, and then So we did that for about

0: four or five weeks before the nets went on. But this system couldn't travel under the nets. And then as soon as the nets went on and the season dragged out a bit, it was a bit warmish, but not too warm, so they weren't ripening. It got a little bit wet, and then we had botrytis break out. Yeah, we probably lost 500 to 700 kilograms, which is a lot for us. Mm. And so we're working with this this JP Robotics to look at one that can also fit under the net, so you can continue to treat prior to your pick. Mm. Yeah, so that was really like that was seasonal as well. But evident since we stopped treating, we had an issue with botrytis. So it just shows you that you can just have different reliance. You know, you still might need to spray for pesticides and so on, but yep. you can have different reliance for different fungicides. And the technology's there, so and it's relatively uncomplicated to use, but we need to look at, you know, broad scale. We're only an acre, but if you've got, you know, look, 200 acres, mm. you know, the costs of using pesticides, fungicides, and then the issues, potential environmental issues and so on. So we need to look at how we can look at our footprint, I suppose.
1: Yeah, and it's on the wider point of what you've sort of said, it's, you know, you're a small-scale version of, you know, what the problem can be with... So you've got... There's ultimately has to be a commercial reality, doesn't there, of, you know, if you get to a point, this is treating it to a point, but if the weather condition is changing, you might just need to inoculate things or, you know, spray for just to save the vintage. Yeah. And if you're 1 acre and you lose 500, you know, grams or whatever, what do you
0: kilograms,
1: say?
0: Yeah.
1: And but if you go 200 times that, then it's a significant cost. Significant loss, yeah. That's interesting. And so, you know, it's I spoke with Matt Fowles, so from, you know, Fowles Wines up in at Avenel.
0: Yep.
1: And so he got burnt out in the fires, and couple of his vineyards did. They'd been doing a project with one of the unis looking at these micro bats. And it's really interesting. You should get in contact just to have a chat to him about it. It sounded fascinating, like something to include, you know, in the subject matter for your kids maybe. So the bats work on sonar, and what they found is that the bats would go and eat a lot of the bugs, but they wouldn't fly all the way into the vineyard because the sonar needed to bounce off things. So they were looking at what they could put through the vineyard, which would allow them to come deeper in and still be bouncing off their sonar. So, yeah, but it's just a really interesting story. So
0: we have been working on a separate side project is like habitat planting. Like our school's pretty big. It's got an oval, soccer oval, a vineyard. Like it's a big space. Mm-hmm. And just planting what with the Ribbons of Greens program through the Yarra Valley, Shire Yarra Valley Council. And we might have put in a couple thousand native trees.
1: Yeah, right.
0: And so they kind of wedge down the sides of the vineyard just to increase more bird life. And like what you're saying, like, you know, what will be the flow on effect? Could it increase habitat for bats? Mm. Things like, I haven't looked into it, but that was kind of the overall idea. Obviously, you still need the nets on when otherwise the rosellas will go to town.
1: Yes, and they don't take long either, and they wouldn't take them long to clean up a 1 acre block.
0: Yeah, that's it.
1: That'd be heartbreaking too.
0: Yeah.
1: So you have picked vintage 26. How did it look?
0: Yeah, it's pretty good. Like, we're going for roughly about 3 tonne, which is pretty good for our acre. But then, like I said, we had that issues with botrytis and just didn't ripen. Took a while to ripen. Mm-hmm. So that's gone to Oak Ridge. It's in barrel. So the students will go down and visit again and just look at some processes post-production, mm-hmm. you know, as well. So that will happen next term. Yeah, and we've got our Finch's 25, which is available. You can, there's only three small stores, three stores you can get it at, which is Seville and Yarra Junction, BWS, and Chenside Park, Dan Murphy. So I'd say, yeah, it's a bit of a lovely medium ruby colour, and it's got nice tones of cherry flavour. So get out there and try it and support, support our small vineyard.
1: So there's no online sales or anything, is it? So better to just go to one of those stores?
0: Yeah, it was just really tricky to navigate a liquor licence at a school.
1: Of course. Yeah, yeah. Yeah, of course.
0: Yeah.
1: You wouldn't think about that initially, but yes, of course it would be difficult.
0: So that's just the path that we went through. So
1: Have you started pruning yet? And do the kids get involved in that?
0: Yeah, we started pruning. And this year we got one of the electrocroup pruners with the safety, which has been like a lifesaver because we've been doing it pretty much manually.
1: Yeah.
0: And the safety has just been really good because then you can teach students about, are we going to go cane prune? Are we going to go two bud spur? And letting them make the decisions.
1: Mm-hmm.
0: Because if I use the other pruners, someone might chop their finger off, which I don't want to happen. So it's been really good. So they can just have a look at, what's going to happen, making decisions, working with Jojo or myself in the vineyard and just working out what's going to happen. So that's extra layer of learning within there. And, we've got, it's roughly 1666 vines. Sometimes you cut the wrong one. And I just say, there's a few more to go, so don't stress out too much about it.
1: Yeah.
0: So that's the nice thing about
1: it. That would be.
0: Yeah.
1: So when did the first group go through?
0: 2021, yep.
1: So 5 years. So those kids, and how old were they then?
0: 17, 18.
1: Okay,
0: yep.
1: So they're all out. Do you know of any who are in the industry who've, mm-hmm. gone and taken this to actually that next step?
0: Yeah, one worked in for a while, 2 years, and then said, no, I don't think that's for me, which mm-hmm. is fine, but still started. And we only had a small group then, and another one is working at a microbrewery in Lilydale, and he is working through that, and that's full time for him.
1: Great.
0: And he's really learning that process, so I still catch up with him now. He has been out to the class, mm-hmm. a shout out to Jake, and talk to the students, and he help with tastings. When we go and do a tasting, he'll sometimes come out and explain what he did in the vineyard and how it's got him into, into just the industry in general,
1: Yeah, and I think, I'm sure the parents get behind this and buy some wine and all that sort of thing. It'd be nice to think that, the kids who are doing, say year 11 and 12 or even, start having a look at it from year 10, but the parents buying some wine from that vintage so that they can then have it once they then do become 18.
0: Because,
1: of course, you're winemaking and, you're part of the winemaking process in the vineyard, but you can't drink yet. That's the only drawback with being a student.
0: That's it. Well, we're pretty lucky. The local BWS in Junction,
1: mm-hmm.
0: Scott, manager there, does promotional posters. He puts his front desk behind the desk. Front left-hand corner when you walk in, and obviously the tourists go up to Warburton,
1: mm-hmm.
0: and he'll say, "This is your local wine." It is literally 400 metres up the road. You need to, get behind it. And so he's great support for us in terms of promotion. With people do their shopping there. It's next to the Woolworths. They go and do a shopping, and then so he's. He's been instrumental in promoting it locally for us, so we really appreciate that.
1: That's fantastic. And then if you're down, closer to town, Chernside Park, Dan Murphy, that's an awesome get for you because, it just means you're not paying the extra for getting it mailed to you or, having to buy a minimum. You can just buy a bottle or buy, a six pack, right?
0: Yeah, that's it. So, yeah, there have been a couple of people at that Endeavour group, Greg Anderson and Andrew Shedden, have been huge, just always supporting supporting us, helping support with personal protective equipment each year. Yeah. You know, that's a fair bit of a cost, and they help us out with there with students. So, yeah, and obviously introduction with Steve Faulkner, who comes out and works with our students, because they've got Oakridge have another block, Hank, which isn't too far away from us in Gladstone.
1: That's a good block, Hank.
0: Yeah, so he always swings by and works with the students. So it's nice for them to have someone, you know, I'm a teacher. I've learnt on the job here, but he's, you know, he's
1: the real deal.
0: Yeah, so it's good for them to have a different perspective and hear that. Yeah.
1: Well, I think so. And then he would see things, with his experience, he'd see things changing in a vineyard or know what's happening down at Hank, and then have the ability to come and impact it at Junction Street vineyard as
0: well. Yeah, definitely. Yeah, so he'll just say, oh, just give me some advice. I'll send you some pictures.
1: Yep.
0: And, you know, I haven't seen this before. Can you help me out?
1: Yeah.
0: So we're in contact just talking about what the happenings of the vineyard. So it's good for me, for my professional development, because, you know, I think you never stop learning in a vineyard. It's what I've learnt so far. That's exciting for me as well.
1: And, you know, even going back on your experience with Botrytis and things like that, ultimately you're making wine, but you're farming. And I think that's an important thing for the kids to understand is, it's not just make it and then make another lot. I mean, Jake, who you mentioned, who's in a craft brewing situation, they can control things so much more in a shed and, you know, with temperatures and things, whereas you can't. You don't know what's going to happen with the weather. Like next week's going to be wet, for instance. You know, if that's right in, vintage time, and, you know, it's going to delay all sorts of things and affect you, you know, a lot. So having the kids exposed to that firsthand with a project that they're very much embedded in is a great learning.
0: Yeah, I think so. Even like pruning, if it's too wet, then will our green seal come off, or maybe it's going to be too wet over the next few days, so we might hold off on pruning so much. So just that flexibility with life, I suppose, because we're in a timetable. This is supposed to happen, but to learn that it doesn't always happen.
1: Yeah.
0: And so that's a different perspective, definitely within a school. So that's a lot for me to get used to, and good exposure, I think, for life in general, for students as well.
1: Yeah, definitely. And ultimately, it must be one of their fun subjects in the week.
0: Yeah, we break it up. We don't just do, you know, one activity. Always try and do some theory.
1: Yep.
0: In the morning, because they're fresh and, you know, like I've got them straight away, so they can't go anywhere, basically. And you have to do that to pass, your components to pass for your certificate.
1: Yep.
0: And then just depending, like, on the weather, we'll just mix it around a bit, but then we go out for a couple of hours. If they're happy, we just keep going, and it might be 2 to 3 hours out there, or it could be 2 hours, just dependent on the weather. So that's been pretty good. I think opportunities. One thing I've been doing lately is we call it vineyard appreciation, and we sit once we've done our work and we feel proud, and you know we've all worked as a team, and we just look over the vineyard, and then we look out to our Donna Bulang, and we just take it in and just appreciate that this is our classroom, and that we're lucky to be here, and I enjoy that. And the kids just think, wow, you know, this is pretty good. So just try and instill, appreciate what you've got.
1: Yeah, it's interesting, isn't it? Because there are, you know, a few different types of kids, but some are outdoor kids, and they'll want a job that's outdoors. And this is, you know, such a great career to be able to be that, you know, that sort of person and get, you know, get a proper job, you know, out in the vineyard and driving around, you know, to different blocks and all that sort of thing. That's what the viticulturalists do, you know.
0: Yeah, and I think we set up students, regardless if they did a course here or if they're going to continue in viticulture, it's about being on time. It's about wearing your PPE. It's about working safely, understanding, reading MSDSs, just having a good work ethic. And that just sets up people for any of the trades that they might go into.
1: Yeah.
0: And I just try and instill that with the students, that I think that's important for their next step wherever they go.
1: So important. It's and you'd hope reinforced at home as well, but it's so important to learn it in an environment where you can apply it straight away, which is awesome. Well done, Marcus. I love this story, so we'll keep talking about it and we'll keep getting you on to hear the next news. But I love that you've been able to get the course to be that two-year program. And then looking forward to hearing some of the successes where, you know, students have gone off and gone to Charles Sturt or you know, whatever the case is for their winemaking course, and they really are heading into the industry, and that would be so heartening for you, I'd imagine.
0: Yeah, I think so. A couple of students, the repeat in the second year, they interested in royal shows, working in there. One of the girls had done some work in the local Willowdale show, just in rural, you know, studies. One of the students has got part-time work, you know, pruning and harvesting in local vineyards.
1: Yep.
0: And another one did his work experience just locally in Seville. So they're keen. They want to be out there and they're getting exposure. And we're in the Yarra Valley, so we need to just get kids interested in the industry. And I'm proud of where it's got to, and it's nice to see the students happy at school and then, you know, potentially in the future have a great career. So that I'm really grateful to be part of it.
1: Yeah, and if nothing else, you're giving them a taste of it, and whether that is to their taste or it isn't, well, that at least they know, right? And they've had some fun along the way, and they've got a real affection for that, the vineyard and the program you've got, I'm sure. So, well done, mate. And enjoy your afternoon. Maybe you need a little glass of the Junction Street Pinot this afternoon.
0: Yeah, Sunday. It goes well with lamb, so if you have a lamb roast, just get that on and
1: good one.
0: Get down and support us, so no worries.
1: Excellent, mate. All right, thank you. Thanks for the chat today, and then looking forward to the next one.
0: Okay. Thanks, Simon.
1: Thanks, Marcus.
0: Cheers.
1: See you. Bye. Bye-bye. So that was Marcus Cook from Junction Street Vineyard. We are going to have a track called Cotton Fire by Red Sharn. It's a cool little track.

0: And welcome back to The Wine Show Australia. You've got Simon Nash. That's just about it for our show for today. John Gillespie is going to take you for the next hour, and probably polar opposite of that, how that song just finished, is the music that he's going to be playing you. So sit down, enjoy, relax. That'll be great. Reminding everyone of what we chatted about today. So, Cellar Dwellers in Coonawarra, July. It runs for all of July, but there's some sort of key things when weekends and different events across that time. So you go to coonawarra.org and you can find out what's happening in July for Cellar Dwellers. And then also at the same time, get your tickets for the roadshow, Coonawarra Roadshow. So starts in August in Adelaide on the 7th, then it goes to Sydney. If you can get yourself to Sydney or you're in Sydney, get a ticket for the one on the boat. That sounds unreal. Out on the harbour. So that's on the 9th of August. Then it comes down to Melbourne on the 12th of August, and that's generally, haven't checked, but usually it's at the RACV Club in the city. And then there's Noosa as well after that, and Brizzy, I think. So, coonawarra.org will give you all of that information. And in addition to that, we heard about the Adelaide Hills Winter Reds, which, again, it's in July. It's the 24th to the 26th of July. So if you can get yourself over to Adelaide, it sounds like there's so much to do. But, again, you need to get onto it now because things will sell out. You've got to book your tickets on the bus if you want to use the bus, the hop-on, hop-off bus loop. But 36 producers and 50 events. So across the three pillars. So some really great things there, and thank you to Sarah Carlson for letting us know about that. And how good was Ella Hoban? She was fantastic. So lots of her wine you'll already be drinking, I'd suggest. So it's great to hear, you know, people coming up through the industry like that. And then Marcus Cook at Junction Street Vineyard, where we just heard from, what a great program that is for kids, and give them a real sense of what's involved and what the wine industry is like. And yeah, I love that story. So anyway, Jill will be doing the show next week, and I'll be back in a couple of weeks. I think we're doing it together, and yeah, go and find something to warm you up this afternoon, and come and listen in next week, 9 o'clock on 96.5 Inner FM. And handing over to John Gillespie, and he'll take you through for the next hour. See you guys.
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Good morning and welcome to Popular Classics for the 28th of June, nearly the end of the financial year. Popular Classics is a program of classical music that is popular and pleasant, or hopefully pleasant, and that has not completely lost touch with melody. Thanks to Simon for the usual interesting and informative program about things wine, and like him, I found that involvement at a secondary school very interesting, and some innovative education. I'm John Gillespie, and I'll be with you for the next hour, ahead of Kevin Trask coming in at 12 noon for That Entertainment. Somewhat different program today. We're off to the movies and occasionally on the couch. So music composed for the big screen and the small screen. Soundtracks from films and themes from a couple of iconic television series. We'll start with I guess the doyen of recent film music composers, the American John Williams, not to be confused with the Australian-born classical guitarist of the same name. And we'll start with one of his more iconic pieces from Star Wars. We'll hear the main title, and it's going to be played by the Los Angeles Philharmonic Orchestra, conducted by Zubin Mehta.

Perhaps that might have brought back some memories. The main title from Star Wars, played by the Los Angeles Philharmonic Orchestra, conducted by Zubin Mehta. Next, from The Lord of the Rings, The Fellowship of the Ring, we're going to hear a piece called The Fellowship. It's played by the City of Prague Philharmonic Orchestra, conducted by Nick Rain.

composed by Howard Shore. That was The Fellowship from The Lord of the Rings, The Fellowship of the Ring, played by the City of Prague Philharmonic Orchestra, conducted by Nick Rain. That, as well as John Williams, that particular orchestra features quite heavily in this program as well. You're tuned to 96.5 Inner FM. It is nearly a quarter past 11, and you're listening to Popular Classics with John Gillespie. Hope you're enjoying this basically film music. Next up is a lovely piece. I've played it before. Composed by Ennio Morricone for the film The Mission. It's called Gabriel's Oboe, and it's played by Diana Doherty. Oboe with Sinfonia Australis, conducted by Mark Somerville.

0: from the film The Mission. That was Gabriel's oboe, composed by Ennio Morricone, played by Diana Doherty on the oboe with Sinfonia Australis, conducted by Mark Somerbell.
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8: 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So join Graham Lang every Monday morning from 6 a.m. And as the man says... I've still-

Yes, Graham puts on a great program. A little different from this one, but well worth listening to. Next up, another entry by John Williams from Harry Potter and the Philosopher's Stone. We're going to hear the lovely Hedwig's, should be Hedwig, shouldn't it? Hedwig's theme. Again, played by the City of Prague Philharmonic Orchestra, conducted by Nick Rain.

Hedwig's theme from Harry Potter and the Philosopher's Stone, played by the City of Prague Philharmonic Orchestra, conducted by Nick Rain. That's Hedwig, Harry's Owl. I've got that wrong. I seem to remember that. I've only read one of those books and haven't seen any of the films. Next up, another piece I have played before, and this is really nice. Again, John Williams, and again, the City of Prague Philharmonic Orchestra, but conducted by Paul Bateman. This is the theme to the film, main theme to the film Schindler's List, which was the movie adaptation of Australian author Thomas Keneally's book, Schindler's Ark. Lovely piece of music.

playing theme from Schindler's List, played by the City of Prague Philharmonic Orchestra, conducted by Paul Bateman. Listener has texted in, Christopher has texted in to say, "Hi John, enjoying the film music? A film that has a fantastic musical score is Unbreakable. The entire score was composed by famous film music composer James Newton Howard, and The Wreck and the Orange Man are his favourite pieces." I haven't got that on today, but I'll have a look out for it. Thanks, Christopher. Next up, oh, you are tuned to 96.5. has texted in to say, "Hi John, enjoying the film music? A film that has a fantastic musical score is Unbreakable. The entire score was composed by famous film music composer James Newton Howard, and The Wreck and the Orange Man are his favourite pieces." I haven't got that on today, but I'll have a look out.

by Klaus Badelt and Hans Zimmer, or Zimmer, that would be, wouldn't it? And played again by the City of Prague Philharmonic Orchestra, conducted by Nick Rain.

Raymond. Another listener has texted in. Dave Graham Jr. has texted in to say good morning, John. Great movie themes. Thank you, Dave. Great to hope you're enjoying. Great to know you're enjoying the music. And if you'd like to get in touch, you can do so direct to our text line, 0456 965 965. Next is one I really like. Going back quite a way, this one. It is the theme music from Chariots of Fire, composed by Vangelis and performed by Mark Ayres.

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Stay tuned to 12 o'clock. Kevin Trask will be along to present That's Entertainment.

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8: I hope you can join us every Sunday at noon. 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Michael Ball and Elfie Bow, the singing sensations from the United Kingdom.
9: But my love has always been singing, and nothing beats being part of a company in a hit musical. It's just the greatest feeling.
8: Is it true you've never had a singing lesson?
9: That is true, I'm afraid.
8: How can that be?
9: No, it's true. I haven't. I went to drama school. I studied acting.
10: It's amazing what they can do with recording these days. Auto-tune comes in so handy. I mean, it's amazing.
8: Cover anything.
9: Don't listen to him.
0: Yeah, Kevin will be along in about 20-odd minutes' time. This is Popular Classics, and you're listening to John Gillespie, however. All right, fancy a romp with some dinosaurs from the Jurassic Park suite, composed by John Williams. We'll hear again the City of Prague Philharmonic Orchestra under Paul Bateman.

was the Jurassic Park Suite, composed by John Williams and played by the City of Prague Philharmonic Orchestra, conducted by Paul Bateman. And the same orchestra, but conducted by Nick Rain, will play the next piece, which is the main theme from the film Out of Africa. That music was composed by John Barry.

lovely main theme to the film Out of Africa, composed by John Barry and played by the City of Prague Philharmonic Orchestra, conducted by Nick Rain. I'll finish up with some pieces from themes for the small screen, starting with the short piece, but it's the main title to the Game of Thrones, composed by Iranian-German composer Raman Djawadi. Same orchestra, but conducted by Evan Jolly.

Main title to the themes for Game of Thrones, played by the City of Prague Philharmonic Orchestra, conducted by Evan Jolly. Next, back to the 60s and later, of course, but starting then, it's the theme to Doctor Who. It was composed by Ron Grainer, and it's played by Mark Ayres.

will take some of us of a certain age back. The main, the theme to Doctor Who, composed by Ron Grainer and played by Mark Ayres. And that is all the time we have today. Hope you've enjoyed the excursion into the world of movie music and television music. I'll do it again at some point in the future. Next week we'll be back to normal transmission, however. Stay tuned now, though, and thanks to those of you who have got in touch, and thanks to again to everyone for your company, and hope you've enjoyed it. Stay tuned now, though, for Kevin Trask, and that's entertainment.

Yes, it's That's Entertainment. Kevin Trask with you for the next 2 hours as we present That's Entertainment. And fantastic to have your company today. Thanks to John Gillespie for Popular Classics. That was interesting, wasn't it? We had the film, TV and different themes in there. I like the Doctor Who one. I was a big fan of Doctor Who back in the day. It's the 28th of June, 2026. Let's see, we've got Tommy Garrett joining us from Hollywood, USA today. It's the last Sunday of the month. And we'll get all the latest show business news. We have wall-to-wall music for you and an interview with Stefan Wellink. Now, Stefan Wellink is the director of a couple of very interesting documentary films we're going to be talking about on today's program. And we have our usual hat job competition for you. I'm drawing around about 1:15 Melbourne time. And we replay the interview with Frankie Lane from 1997. So that's close to 20 years, is it? Yep. So, yeah, he was a terrific guy, Frankie Lane. Lived in, where did he live? He lived down, in California there, anyhow. And he was very, very popular with the themes for TV shows and with the hits. He was a terrific guy and a terrific singer. So you stay with us. We'll be playing that about 1:30 Melbourne time. The interview with the singer Frankie Lane. Went to God many years ago, but he was certainly was just fabulous. Jack in the Box will call in. Yes, we'll see him. School holidays. He could be anywhere, but I think he's coming in today, I hope. Taylor Swift, going to have the wedding with about 1,000 people there, and Tommy's going to give us the inside story on that. My team, Collingwood. Yes, we won. It was fabulous, wasn't it? Nice to have a win. And thanks to Rob McDonald for these couple of passings. The passing of Anne Blythe at the age of 98. We'll talk about that with Tommy. But she was in films like Rosemary, Kismet, The Great Caruso, some fabulous films. And David Clayton Thomas was 84. He was the front man for Blood, Sweat and Tears. And they had hits like Spinning Wheel, You've Made Me So Very Happy. And he was the front man for that group, and he has passed away at the age of 84. Watch the Sheep Detectives. We love the Sheep Detectives with Hugh Jackman. Lovely film, made in England, by the way, and an incredible number of artists worked on this, digital artists worked on this, hundreds and hundreds of people. And they've put together a film that is just amazing. So I think this is going to be a big hit. It's in the cinemas for the school holidays, and it's also playing on Prime on streaming. We also went to see the film Disclosure Day, the new Steven Spielberg film. Chris Ryan has been talking about this one, and it stars Emily Blunt and Josh O'Connor. Bit long. I thought I could rip 20 to 30 minutes out of the film and still made it very interesting. But that's the film we saw, Disclosure Day, and we did enjoy it very much, I must say. We thought it was terrific. The DVD for the prize today is Bad Day at Black Rock. Now, I watched this yesterday. Spencer Tracy, Robert Ryan, what a cast. It's got Ernest Borgnine in it, Walter Brennan, he's outstanding, Dean Jagger, Lee Marvin, what a fabulous cast. Now, the last time I saw this was when it was made. It would have been about 1955. So I hadn't seen it since, and by jingoes, it's a good story, and I really enjoyed this film. This is a top film. So this is our prize today on DVD. Spencer Tracy and Robert Ryan in Bad Day at Black Rock. Oh, Anne Francis is in it too. I was pretty keen on Anne Francis when I was a young boy. So I saw the film 70 years ago, roughly, and I enjoyed watching it again. It was cool, that Spencer Tracy, wasn't he? He was very cool. Okay, let's get the show underway. Let's have a song. Let's go to the Deltones, and
They're a marvellous Australian group, pretty well retired these days. But I've seen them on stage. I saw them down at the Greensboro RSL, did an interview with them in the dressing room, and it was terrific to talk to the Deltones. But here they are with Come a Little Bit Closer.

0: Beautiful harmony there with the Deltones, and they were on Bandstand, and they backed up all the Australian artists like Johnny O'Keefe and people like that. So that was terrific. We'll be starting our competition after our next song, All Going Well. And because of the passing of Anne Blythe, we're going to play this song, This Is My Beloved. And it's Anne Blythe, Howard Keel and Victor Moan in Kismet. I was in the stage production Kismet and I played Omar Khayyam. But here she is. She passed away at the age of 98. We'll talk to Tommy about that. But here she is. I just adored her. I thought she was absolutely beautiful and a beautiful, beautiful singer. Anne Blythe.
1: Father, I tried to tell you before. I have fallen in love. I'll never find him again. There's no way. I don't even know his name, where he lives, nothing.
2: Please don't cry. We'll find him. Now, what's he like? Can you describe him?

What a fabulous voice Anne Blythe had, and she was a great actress as well. Not only a great singer, but a great actress. Okay, you're listening to 96.5 NRFM. Let's get the competition underway. John's ready. The prize today is from the classic collection, Spencer Tracy and Robert Ryan in Bad Day at Black Rock, which goes back to about 1955. It's a thriller, it's in colour, it's in CinemaScope, and it is a beautiful print. It is the most wonderful print. So you'll love this. This is the DVD as the prize. Who is our mystery singer?

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1: Okay, the number here at the station is 9457 1718. 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
0: Your doorstep.
1: That's where Merry Melodies is on Black Rock.
0: Just lie there and they die.
1: I don't think Spencer Tracy's in the show.
0: Are you warm? Are you real? Mona Lisa.
1: Oh, text in. G'day, Kevin. Looking forward to your show. I saw Disclosure Day. Also thought it was an intelligent movie without sensationalism or fear-mongering. I was impressed by the way Spielberg addressed the question of religion and how it fits into the movie. So there you go. So, oh, that's great. That's Susan. She's seen Disclosure Day. Good on you, Susan. Thank you so much. Susan, it says, the possibility of other beings. That's the other message. Thanks, Susan. Thank you so much, and lovely to share that with you. I love that Emily Blunt. I think she's just beautiful and a lovely actress, and I think a very nice person, that's my opinion. Let's see. Now, yes, okay, we're up to date. All right, now what we're going to do is just take a couple of messages firstly, and then we'll go to our interview with Stephen Welling. And Stephen is going to talk about two documentaries. One, the documentary on Tommy Tico, and two, the documentary on the Mavis Bramston show. Remember that TV show from all those years ago? So we're going to go back in time a little bit here with our interview with Stephen.
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1: Every little thing it does is magic. It's welcome to Stephen Welling. Hello, Stephen.
5: Hey, Kevin, how are you?
1: No, not too badly, thank you. We're going to have a great discussion here about a couple of documentary films that you've made. And firstly, one is on Tommy Tico and the second one is on Mavis Bramston, or the Mavis Bramston TV show from the 1960s. But, gee, I tell you what, Tommy Tico was, he was everything, wasn't he? He was a pianist, a conductor, a composer and an arranger. He did the lot.
5: He did do the lot. I think from the 1960s through to the early 2000s, he was, I think, Australia's best musician, all-round musician, because he could do the lot. And, he brought a sensibility, I think, to the music, which was formed, with his roots in Europe and then in Iran. So he brought something very different, I think, to Australia, and that made a big difference in how he performed, what he wrote, and the people that followed him.
1: Well, you've just premiered your documentary on Tommy Tico in Sydney recently, and now it's, yes. You're going to do it in Melbourne on the 18th of July at the Nova Cinema at 10:15 a.m. That's a Saturday morning. And this particular documentary has been very well received so far, but tell us, how did it all come about? Did you come up with the idea of doing a documentary on Tommy Tico, or was it circumstances around you that why that happened?
5: It was circumstances, really. Both the films that will be shown at Melbourne Documentary Film Festival are linked this way. I made the Mavis Bramson documentary first, and that came out in 2022. And part of the telling of the story was a little segment that we did on Tommy Tico, because he was a musical director on yes. Channel 7 and for Mavis. Now, I needed some material, so I reached out to Vicky Tico, and she provided me very kindly with material that turned up in the documentary, in the piece on Tom. She saw the film and sent me an email asking whether I would ever consider making a film on her father. Took me about a millisecond, and I replied yes back on the email.
1: Good on you.
5: And that's how it started. And we set off on a four-year journey together, and an unforgettable time for me.
1: And a big team working with you. People don't realise how many people are involved in these documentaries. It's not just yourself producing and directing it, but there's people, you know, working behind the scenes to make this happen.
5: Absolutely. A lot of people were involved in the research, including myself. We had, you know, archivists. We had people at NFSA, Film and Sound. We had cinematographers, sound people, editing. David White, an Oscar winner, did the sound for us. He designed the sound and the sound landscape for the film, which was terribly important. And very lucky. It's not a one-person job. I mean, the only way you can make a film really is to have a good team with you.
1: Yes, I read Tommy's book, Music Maestro, Please, several years ago, and I was pretty taken with it. He had I don't want to spoil what's in the documentary, but he grew up as a child during the war years in Hungary with the war all around him, and finally migrated to Australia. But he had a pretty hard childhood by the sound of it.
5: It wasn't easy for him. His father died when Tom was only 9 years of age. And so Tommy took on really looking after and became a provider, in a sense, for the family. He looked after his mother and his sister. And then, of course, Budapest was taken over by the Nazis. And that was a very hard time. And his family, Tommy, his sister and his mum, ended up in a ghetto, walled ghetto. Mm. And on a number of occasions, they were in in one of the long marches, which were heading towards Auschwitz, and were saved each time by a German commander who was a Tico, related to the Ticos, this came about just by happenstance. Will I tell you the story?
1: Yeah, we may as well. Let's get our listeners involved here.
5: Yeah, so Tom was running late, and there was a curfew in Budapest, and he heard the curfew siren going off, and he was racing to get home, and he ran at a corner and ran into this German commander, who said to him, well, you're running late, show me your papers. And Tommy handed them over, and the fellow turned pale, according to Tommy. He said the guy saw that it was Tommy Tico, and he said, you're a Tico, I'm a Tico. And from that moment on, this commander named Tico looked after Tom and his mother and his sister, and he actually drove behind them a few times to make sure they weren't marching to Auschwitz, and pulled them out of the line and took them back home. He did that two or three times.
1: Wow.
5: So quite a story. You know, Tom might not have survived if that didn't happen.
1: It's a great story. Now, look, I know he was highly respected in the industry and everybody spoke so well of him, and you've gathered together a whole group of people who knew him in his lifetime, because he did pass away around about 2013, somewhere around about there, am I right?
5: That's right, yes.
1: Yeah,
5: yes.
1: So a lot of people in the industry work with him, and you got some great names in this documentary.
5: We have. All I did was send emails to each of them or phone them, and straight away they said, what do you want us to do? So the people involved, we had Julie Anthony, who Tommy discovered, Barry Crocker, James Morrison, Simon Tedeschi, Andy Firth, great clarinetist, Maria Lindsay, Jane Rutter, classical flautist. We had so many people. Kamal was another one in there. And everybody really loved Tommy. They spoke incredibly highly of him. And he was a mentor to those people, you know. And it would be, I think, a good thing to do to make a documentary on all of those people and for them to, you know, talk about being mentored by the man in a fuller way than we heard in the film. But He mentored Tommy Emmanuel, was another one he worked with. I mean, the names go on and on and on.
1: Well, did you actually meet him? I meant to ask you that, Stefan.
5: No. I after doing the film, I feel like I know him, but I never got to meet him, unfortunately.
1: Okay.
5: But, it's a regret I have.
1: Well, you can't do much about that.
5: I cannot, no.
1: Well, we're looking forward to seeing the documentary on the Saturday morning, the 18th of July at the Nova Cinema. Before we talk about the Mavis Bramston documentary, I see you did something, a documentary on Jerry Lewis.
5: Yes, I did a doco on Jerry Lewis, and that came about from another film I did on a guy called Sam Spiegel, who was a famous Hollywood producer. I worked with a French company to make that, and they invited me to join them and make the film on Jerry Lewis.
1: Wow.
5: So it was very exciting to be part of that, and to meet some of the people who were in Jerry's life, who spoke about him. And I think we did the second last interview Jerry ever did before he passed away. And that was done in Las Vegas, where he lived. And, he was quite a man. I mean, his reputation for some people was that he wasn't the best and easiest guy to get on with, but we found him to be fantastic with us. He was very, very kind, very accommodating.
1: I must say,
5: gave us a wonderful interview.
1: I did meet him. I spent a few minutes of his life in a press conference with him, and he was delightful. I just had a great time with him, and I've always been a big fan of Jerry Lewis, and it's the man behind the clown, so I'd just like to mention that in this interview. But let's move now to the Mavis Bramston show. It was and it's called Pushing the Boundaries, and they did push the boundaries. They brought Review onto the television, black and white, early 60s, when there were a lot of taboos, a lot of censorship, and they had a pretty forthright show there, and I used to watch it religiously. So tell us about your documentary on Mavis Bramston.
5: Yeah, well, it came about because I had a friendship with Barry Creighton. I still have a friendship with Barry Creighton, and Barry was lamenting that it was coming up to the 50th anniversary of the Mavis Bramston show. That show began in 1964. So Barry was lamenting this, and I said, well, there's been no film made on them. He said, no. I said, well, let me have a look and see what we can do. And I did the interview with him first at his home in Los Angeles, and then he opened the doors to the other his other Mavis compatriots, and I had them all in one place in Australia, and I interviewed all of them, all of the survivors, in a very memorable day, and it was quite an exciting time. But the Bramston show sailed close to the wind all the time. They had, as Barry said, an army of lawyers to make sure that they kept them out of trouble. But, yeah, they handled taboo subjects, everything from sexuality, religion, you name it, white Australia policy. They just tackled these subjects in a way that hadn't been done before in this country. And they held a mirror I think, to Australians to say, well, this is who we are. Let's break the cultural cringe. Let's not be afraid to express who we are. And I think they went, you know, a fair way down the track to help Australians to look at themselves a bit differently.
1: Absolutely. And I think it was in the days of videotape. I seem to remember seeing it on kinescopes, but I think it was videotape, wasn't it?
5: They had both, yeah, they did both. But, yeah, so, and a lot of, quite a few of the episodes have gone missing over the years.
1: Oh, shame.
5: Yeah. Well, I think one cause was a fire broke out in the Channel 7 vaults, and it wiped out all of the 1967 season. And I think just about the whole first season in 64 was wiped out. So, we need to do a better job, I think, of protecting our assets in this country, our cultural assets.
1: Yes, I agree.
5: Yeah.
1: Well, Stefan, we wish you... I'll be there on the 18th of July. Looking forward to that at the Nova Cinema at 10:15, kicking off with Tommy Tico and then followed by the Mavis Bramson documentary. It's at 380 Lygon Street, Carlton, and a nice little theatre there, so it'll be a good day. Thanks very much, Stefan, for joining us and giving us an insight into these documentaries. Good on you. I'm glad to see this work being done on Australian performers and artists. It's terrific.
5: Thank you very much. It's been a great pleasure chatting.
1: Thank you, Stefan. Bye-bye.
5: Bye.
1: We've been talking with Stefan Wallink and talking about two great documentaries on at the Nova Theatre in Carlton. Well, I hope you enjoyed that little interview with Stefan Wallink and talking about those two great documentaries. Here's our mystery voice coming up, and we're getting very close to talking to Tommy Garrett.
6: Plan to motor west.
1: This is our mystery voice.
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1: 9457 1718. The prize is Bad Day of Black Rock with Spencer Tracy, or on the text on 0456 965 965. We'll take a song from Denny Kaye, Confidentially, and then we'll be back with Tommy Garrett.

Danny Kaye there with Confidentially. We'll take another song. We're going to be in a little bit of trouble getting through to Hollywood, USA with Tommy Garrett. And this time it is Lonnie Lee with Starlight, Star Bright. Get on ya, Lonnie.

Yeah, wasn't he great there? My old mate, yes. Okay, that was Lonnie Lee. You're listening to That's Entertainment. We're having a little bit of trouble getting through to Tommy in the United States. So we'll just keep on persevering here. We'll take another song, and this is this time from Rod Stewart. And Rod Stewart's not enjoying the best of health these days. He's sort of performing. I hope so. Anyhow, we're going to listen to him, and he's singing with Bette Midler, and they're doing the old song Manhattan. Oh, this is a great song, particularly for those who are listening in Manhattan right now.

Well, that was These Foolish Things, and it's not the one that I thought we were going to play. But never mind, it was good, wasn't it, Rod Stewart? Certainly a great talent. There's no two ways about it. I'm just trying to find out from the record cover where that came from, and it doesn't seem to be on here at all. Oh, gee, the gremlins are in the system today. We're not getting through to Hollywood, USA, so I'm going to try something else. So in the meantime, let's have a song, and it's Midnight, the Stars and You with Al Bowley.

Midnight, the Stars and You with El Bowley there, which certainly takes us way back. I better acknowledge some of these messages here and see how we're going. Joseph from Whittlesea. Hi, Kevin. Love the show as always. It's dum-de-dum-dum. Yes, you've got the mystery voice correct there, Joseph. It is dum-de-dum-dum. And, Joseph, could you give us a call back and give us your actual address number? The DVD came back and we need to get... something's changed. Thank you. Louise. Hi, Kevin and John. The mystery voice is dum-de-dum-dum. What a beautiful voice he had. The sun is out and it's quite warm. A good day for washing. Regards, Louise. Good on you, Louise. Hope your washing works out okay. Sorry for the disjointed messages, Kevin. I know the mystery voice at last. It's the wonderful dum-de-dum-dum. Best wishes, Susan. Yes, Susan, you've got it absolutely right there. That is the mystery voice. And well done. Okay, we're having trouble getting through to Tommy on the equipment here in the studio, so we will... persevere a little longer, and if we can't do it, we'll have to do it next week. So I'm sorry to our American listeners listening at the moment to hear Tommy, but we've got a little bit of a hiccup here at the Australian end. I don't think it's Tommy, because John Gillespie just spoke to him, and we're not getting through on the equipment here in the studio. Okay, but right now, this is... This is the old Elvis Presley and one of his early songs. It's called Paralyzed, and it's a song by Elvis.

years. Elvis Presley paralyzed. Well, I'm sorry, we're not having any luck with Tommy Garrett. We're going to have to cancel this and try and get Tommy back next week if he's available. So apologies to our American listeners. Apologies to those that tune in every month to hear Tommy. It's just we can't do anything about it. It's technically we're just not getting the connection through the panel here. So anyhow, there you go. We'll come back hopefully in the next week or whenever Tommy's available to do this. In the meantime, we'll keep the music moving here on That's Entertainment. And it's Johnny Mathis, and I guess this sums it all up. It's Not For Me To Say.

Oh, such a beautiful song. It's not for me to say. Johnny Mathis joining us on the program here. So for those who just joined us, we've had a bit of a technical. We can't get through to Tommy Garrett in America. We can talk to him on the mobile, but we can't put it through here. So there's something amiss with technically here at the station. So we will get that sorted out. And Tommy has agreed to come on next weekend. So it'll be next Sunday for Tommy Garrett. Okay. Gee, there's nothing like doing a live radio show when things go up the creek. But anyhow, here we go, our mystery voice.

0: There's our mystery voice. The prize today is Bad Day at Black Rock, just the way it happened. An MGM film about Spencer Tracy and this little town in the middle of nowhere with a fabulous cast. Ernest Borgnine, Walter Brennan, Dean Jagger, Anne Francis, Lee Marvin. He's a baddie in it, Lee Marvin. And you love this. It's a great story. So this is the prize. The DVD will be mailed to the home address of our lucky winner, and we'll be drawing it in 20 minutes' time. Another one in. This is Sylvia from Greenvale. The mystery voice is dum-de-dum-dum. I hope. I enjoy your show each week. Oh, thank you, Sylvia. So kind of you. Thank you so much. That means a lot. Okay. Let's take some messages here at 96.5 NRFM.
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0: 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Kevin Trask, your host, and we've just presenting this program and bashing away here, and hope you're enjoying the music. Ah, the Traveling Wilburys. What a group they were, because a lot of them have passed on now. But this one, End of the Line, was a beauty by the Traveling Wilburys.

Marvellous. Isn't that terrific to hear them all again? The Travelling Wilburys. And I think they enjoyed doing it together too when they were when that little group was around, all those famous people. Meet Me in St. Louis, one of my favourite films starring Judy Garland. She was terrific in that. And this song, the trolley song, is probably one of the highlights when they're all hanging off the straps and she's singing. And, well, it was typical Judy Garland at MGM Studios.

Well, there you are. You can all have the hisses and pops on that, can't you? From the old recording, the old 78. Ah, look at this. We've got a couple of messages in here. David Graham Jr. Good afternoon, Kevin. Great show and music. Went to Tunstall Square Market today. No records. I bought a blueberry cake and a dog bowl. How about that? And David Graham Jr., great to hear from you. That blueberry cake sounds pretty good to me. I love blueberry cake. When I have a muffin, I always get a blueberry muffin because they're the ones I like. Oh, another message in. Oh, look at this. Hi, Kevin and John. Vin Spiteri. He's back. Nat King Cole. Boom. Dum-de-dum-dum, he says. Exclude me from the competition. Big mouth, Kevin. Mona Lisa, original working title was After Midnight, to coincide with the Alan Ladd movie titled After Midnight, which was heard in the movie for the first time. Happy to be home, safe and well. Actually, we've been back a couple of weeks, but I couldn't listen live to the program due to family commitments. I visualised you locked up somewhere on an island with that one of those ships that got that COVID or whatever it was, and I thought, oh no, they're in big trouble here. But I'm so pleased to hear that you're safe and well and back home. Vince also says, Bad Day at Black Rock is one of my all-time favourite movies. Keep up the good work, Kevin. Thank you very much. One of my favourites. So that's why I sat down and watched it yesterday. I pulled it out of the box. I thought, I'm going to have the winner won't mind. I'll sit down and watch this. And I really enjoyed it. I think Spencer Tracy, he played the one-armed man in it. He was really, really good. And so I was very pleased to spend the afternoon watching Bad Day at Black Rock. Vince, lovely to hear from you. Take care to both of you. And you're going to love this. It's Good Golly, Miss Molly. I was just trying to find a Fats Domino for you, which I haven't found so far. But it's the Swingin' Blue Jeans.

0: Good golly, Miss Molly, the old swinging blue jeans there. And, boy, I tell you what, we're having a bit of fun on the program today. We had a bit of a disappointment with the cross to Tommy, but Tommy Garrett will be hopefully on next week. So, there you go. What have we got next on the program? Oh, we're getting very close to drawing the competition, so we might play our mystery voice for you one more time and see how we're going. Oh, we're going to get the clues. John, can you do the clues? We're just about out of time here. But our mystery voice is... let me see. Oh, he's had so many hit songs over the years. Yes. Oh, this is one I like. Those crazy, hazy... No, I can't remember it. Those lazy, crazy, hazy days of summer. He made this one towards the end of his career, I think. The old dum-de-dum-dum. And I've already said his name, so John will be angry at me for giving the whole thing away when he's about to give the clues. But firstly, let's say hello to John Gillespie. Hello, John.
1: Hello, Kevin.
0: How are you, mate?
1: Not too bad, thank you.
0: Been a busy day, hasn't it? We've had a few ups and downs today, mate.
1: Yes.
0: Never mind. Thank you very much. Clues on the mystery voice.
1: Phone messages first. Everyone who has called in by phone has got it correct. Helen from Eltham, Carol McCallum, Susie Rich, Dave Graham Jr., Gilly from Mount Beauty, Malcolm from Watsonia, Neil Gillies from down there in Tassie, and that's it.
0: That's it. Well, that's terrific to hear from everyone. Thank you so much.
1: Yes, dum-de-dum-dum. Real name, Nathaniel Adams-de-dum, but we want his stage name, and there may be a clue in his first given name. African-American singer, jazz pianist and actor. Started in the late 30s and went through for almost three decades, but died far too young. Started as a jazz pianist with his own trio and then went on to have a celebrated solo career. Songs galore. Unforgettable, Smile, A Blossom Fell, Nature Boy, When I Fall in Love, Let There Be Love, Mona Lisa you've played, Autumn Leaves. He did a version of Stardust, as did everyone. Straighten Up and Fly Right. That was his first hit, I think. The Very Thought of You, For Sentimental Reasons, Embraceable You, Route 66, Almost Like Being in Love. What can we say? He had a daughter who was a singer, whose name was the... First name was the female version of his first name. And
0: Queen. Was she Queen Dum-de-dum-dum?
1: No, first name.
0: Oh,
1: yes, okay. But there is... He does make you think of an old king, doesn't he? Old King Didum was a merry old...
0: Old King Cole, he reminds me of.
1: Old King Didum. It was a merry old soul. Yes.
0: Not too much merriment going on in the studio today, I can tell you.
1: 9457 1718 or text line 0456 9655 965.
0: Well, you've given the clues. I think that perhaps if you give the telephone number, it might help now.
1: I just did.
0: Here he is. Here's the mystery voice. We're not doing well today, but we're not worried about it, are we, John?
1: Absolutely not.
0: No, we're not worried. No. We're going to draw the competition after the next song. I think we'll do that. Okay, but I mentioned those hazy, crazy, what's-the-name, days of summer, and there he is.

Just call 94571718. This call's up on the board at the moment. And text number is 0456-965-965. Let's go through some of this, the text messages firstly. Hi, Kevin and John. Mystery singer is Dum-Dee-Dum-Dum. Great show as always. Carmen and Dave from Kangaroo Ground. Thank you, Carmen and Dave. Always look forward to catching up with Carmen and Dave at the Christmas party. Another one, David from Geelong. Yes, he's got it right. He said Dum-Dee-Dum-Dum, David. And good luck to you. You'll be in the Terry Evans top hat, David. Another one, Alan Schwartz. Hello, Kevin. Hi, Kev. Nat King... Oh, I suppose it doesn't matter now. Dum-Dee-Dum-Dum is the mystery singer. Another gorgeous Melbourne winter's day overlooking the Port Phillip Bay with the blue sky and the sun shining. It's lovely down there, isn't it? I love watching the water. I could sit there for hours, Alan, for sure. What a fabulous winter so far, says Alan. Thanks, Kev. Alan Schwartz from St Kilda Beach. And... are you up on a balcony overlooking or looking out of a window of your apartment or something down there, Alan? Or you're up on the roof? I'm not sure. But great to hear from you. Thank you so much. Keep those calls coming in. And we've got a little song now for everybody. There's a number of people did this song, but the only group that I liked that sang at the hop was Danny and the Juniors. They were the best.

Yeah, that's the best version for me. Because you're gonna hear someone say, oh, baby, and a lot of them don't put that bit in, and that's the part I like. Okay, Danny and the Juniors. Now, we're going to get John Gillespie in here. We're going to draw this competition because we've gone past the allotted time, and we're going to virtually pull out one lucky winner from the Terry Evans top hat for our mystery voice. Now, John gave you lots of clues there, but certainly he was someone that was pretty popular and came to Australia on a number of occasions.

Yes, John Gillespie's just doing a bit of the final paperwork and getting things in order. And he'll be in the studio with us in a moment. We'll be drawing the competition. And who knows, who could be the winner of Bad Day at Black Rock or Bad Day at Heidelberg?

0: And don't forget, we're repeating the interview with Frankie Lane coming up very shortly on the program here at 96.5 NRFM. I did interview him in 1997. And San Diego, that's where he lived, San Diego. I was trying to think of the place he lived in. So if we've got American listeners listening, you're going to love the interview with Frankie Lane. Hello, John.
1: Hello, Kevin.
0: How are we going?
1: About two more phone calls. Terry Dreer and Nikki from West Preston both got it correct.
0: Oh, as has
1: everyone else.
0: Lovely. Did we get Gina?
1: We did.
0: And geez, there's a lot in today, isn't there?
1: Mm.
0: You've had a very, very busy day.
1: And from Croydon.
0: Yeah, it's good. Faye.
1: Well, yeah. No, she didn't go in for some reason.
0: Just listening and enjoying.
1: Yeah.
0: There's a spit show more on the bottom.
1: And Adele.
0: Oh, yes. Lovely to hear from Adele.
1: Mm.
0: That's fantastic, isn't it? And she says, great show as always. I enjoyed listening to your interview with Alan Young a couple of weeks ago. Thank goodness for the podcasts. Yeah, a lot of people listening on podcasts,
1: hey.
0: Which is terrific. Looking forward to hearing Tommy next week. Yes, well, I'm sorry about that. We still don't know what happened, but it did happen. Never mind. Who was the mystery voice?
1: Nat King Cole, of course.
0: Of course.
1: With his Fiddler's Three.
0: Yes. Oh, King Cole was a merry old soul.
1: All right, one ticket is coming out. And the ticket is, it's Nikki from West Preston.
0: Oh, Nikki.
1: Now, I think we've got her address, have we?
0: I don't think we have.
1: Doesn't
0: ring a bell. Nikki, could you ring us back with your address in West Preston? She can't be that far away.
1: No. I think we do.
0: Someone's doing a few little routine check here on his
1: Anyway, we always get it again. I'm pretty sure we have.
0: Yeah.
1: How about, yes, if she could ring in.
0: That would be lovely, wouldn't it?
1: Hmm.
0: Okay, well.
1: Yes, no, I think we've got it.
0: So, Nikki from West Preston, you're the winner, and well done.
1: It may have played, Nikki Dan, yeah. Maybe she rings back just to confirm it.
0: Okay, all right, well, that's good. Yes, we do need to know the address because we can't send out the bad day of Black Rock.
1: No.
0: No. Okay, we'll have a song and then we'll see if we can find little Jack in the Box. And Adele, lovely to hear from you. Thank you so much. Yeah, the podcasts are great, aren't they? Don't forget podcast people listening at the moment. We're live at the moment, but you're in delay. Whenever you listen, that's how it works. And it's basically just a recording of the show and you can hear everything that you might have missed out on. Okay, it's Al Jolson. I thought he'd never get into the program.

0: Fantastic, L. Jolson. The Jolson Society will be meeting on the 28th of June. July. We're in July, aren't we? 28th of July. It's going to be great out at the Collingwood meeting room at the library there next to the town hall. Thank you, Nikki. Yes, we've got that address, so I'll put that in the DVD for you to mail out to you, and you'll get that. And let's say what you think of the movie. I think it's an absolute beauty. So you're very lucky there, Nikki. Thank you very much. Okay, now we're just going to find little Jack in the box if he's around here somewhere, because time is on the wing and we've got to get to the Frankie Lane interview. And Frankie Lane, gee, I never dreamed that we would have Frankie Lane on the program. And he was very, very, very, very kind and very, very obliging. So, little Jack, he's around here somewhere. Oh, you got the box. Oh, gee, I thought we couldn't be able to find him. Here we go. Oh! Hello, little Jack in the box.
1: Hi, Mr. Trask.
0: Good to see you.
1: Yeah, good.
0: You've been hiding in drawers again, have you?
1: No.
0: You haven't. School holidays.
1: Yes.
0: Tomorrow's the first day of school holidays.
1: Yes.
0: Now, I've never seen such a big smile on your face as what I'm looking at right now, little Jack in the box.
1: Yes.
0: Yes. So what will you do? You go to the pictures over the holidays, do you think?
1: Money.
0: The sheep detectives is a good one for you.
1: Oh.
0: Yeah, it's about the sheep. They solve a case.
1: Oh.
0: Yeah, you don't sound too interested. But what about Toy Story? Would you go and see Toy Story?
1: Not now.
0: No. Gee, I tell you what, you'd be hard to please. They're trying to put out pictures for little blokes like you, and you're not interested, are you, little Jack?
1: That's a bit young.
0: What?
1: That's a bit young now.
0: Yeah, okay. Well, when you go on the pictures, you've got to be very quiet, which would be difficult for you, I reckon. And you're not allowed to ride your bike around the cinema.
1: No.
0: You got that?
1: Yeah.
0: I've heard complaints about you.
1: Oh.
0: Going round and round over at Northland. Yeah. Gee, I tell you what, little Jack. What do you got to say for yourself?
1: What word in English is always spelled wrong?
0: What word in English is always spelt wrong? No idea.
1: Wrong.
0: Little Jack, that was just... Get back in the box. Get back in the box. Get back in the box. That's the best one he's ever done. Best one he's ever done. That little Jack in the box, he's so clever. Because you never know what he's going to come out with, do you? That's the trick to the whole thing. You just never know what he's going to come up with next. Little Jack in the Box, what a star. He's been around for a long time and he loves the school holidays, and you can't blame him. You can't blame him, because those school holidays are very important. They're treasures as far as Little Jack in the Box is concerned.
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1: This is Double D from Sneaky Sound System for RAD, recording artists, actors and athletes against drink driving. 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
3: And you're listening to That's Entertainment, and we're about to replay from the vault our interview with Frankie Lane. But firstly, just a couple of messages. Hi, Kevin, John. Great to hear you today, despite Tommy Garrett being uncontactable. That's hard to say, uncontactable. Thank you. I'm sure he will have even more things to discuss next week. We are very fortunate to have Tommy on air in Australia. Looking forward to hearing Frankie Lane. Well, that's about to happen, Rob and Vel down there in Warrnambool. So settle back and relax and have a listen to this. And I think I've caught up with all the messages. That was from Rob. Yeah, that's okay. Yep, fine. All right, let's go now to the interview with Frankie Lane. And gee, what a great entertainer he was. I think you'll enjoy this interview. It's almost 20 years old.
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0: I can vividly remember going to Festival Hall here in Melbourne in the late 1950s. On stage was Frankie Lane singing The Moonlight Gambler. And joining us from the San Diego area on the west coast of America is that very man, the legendary singer Frankie Lane. Frankie, it's a tremendous pleasure to introduce you to our listeners.
1: Hi, Kevin. How are you?
0: I'm fine. And yourself?
1: Well, pretty good. It's a beautiful day here, and what time is it there?
0: It's 7 o'clock in the morning here, Frankie.
1: Wow. Good morning.
0: Good morning. And let's begin by talking about your recording career. The Moonlight Gambler was recorded in 1956, but you were already one of the biggest-selling recording artists in the world prior to that. But you went to Hollywood from Chicago around about 1947, and you had many hits with songs like That's My Desire, Jezebel, Jealousy, Woman in Love, and Do Not Forsake Me, just to mention a few. But how did you develop your singing style, Frankie?
1: I really don't know, Kevin. It just sort of happened. And I was crazy about Louis Armstrong and Mildred Bailey and Billie Holiday and Nat Cole. And I guess a little of each crept into whatever I was doing, because I would always have them in my head when I was singing. And I guess you might call it osmosis or something. But a little bit of everybody I liked crept into what I was doing, except that I always seemed to want to have a rhythm going, a beat, you know.
0: Mm-hmm. Mm-hmm.
1: And that I guess that's why they tagged me with that Mr. Rhythm bit. And that's just really the way it evolved.
0: Well, did you realize that you were so popular in Australia around that time of the early 50s?
1: Well, when we first came there in 1955, I realized then what our records had done around the world, you know. And I was stunned. And then we came back in 1956 and played Melbourne, mm-hmm. which we didn't do the first time, I don't think. And we were back

0: three times since then, I think. And each time it was just a marvelous experience.
1: Well, let's pause for just a moment and listen to one of my favorites, The Kid's Last Fight.
2: It was Tiger Wilson versus Kid McCoy in the summer of 93.

0: the kids last five.
1: We're talking with our special guest, Frankie Lane. I was wandering through the London Palladium a couple of years ago, and I saw that you appeared there in 1952. Was that a memorable experience for you, Frankie?
2: One of the greatest. It was an experience that I'll never forget, and to this day it's like it was yesterday. And I think back on it. Of course, I've talked about it many times with different people on different interviews, and each time it just revives everything, if you know what I mean.
1: Yes. It's a tremendous space, for one thing, and quite an honor to be playing at the Palladium. But getting to your film career, you made some great films in the early 50s. When You're Smiling, The Sunny Side of the Street, Rainbow Round My Shoulder, Bring Your Smile Along, just to mention a few. What are your memories of making those films and being part of Hollywood in those years?
2: Well, I think they were just kind of B entertaining musicals, you know, not really what I call fine film fare. They were entertaining, and they did a lot to spread the name and the songs and the music all over the world. They helped to a great deal, and I enjoyed it, but it wasn't my cup of tea.
1: And I remember Jerome Cortland was in one of those films. Whatever happened to Jerome Cortland?
2: He's a director now.
1: Is he really?
2: Yeah, he became a pretty good director.
1: Oh.
2: I don't see him very, his name very often on anything, but that's what he's doing. He finally became a director.
1: Well, as you said, they were terrific entertainment and some great songs with some great artists. I remember Billy Daniels was in one of them. And,
2: oh, yeah.
1: You had quite a few different people appearing with you in those films.
2: Uh-huh.
1: And they still play on television out here, Frankie. They're still from time to time.
2: Yeah, I see once in a while we see them listed here, too.
1: Yes. Well, in 1958, you recorded the theme song for a classic television series.

0: I believe Rawhide almost missed out on going to air. Clint Eastwood apparently was part of the pilot and firmly believed that the network had decided not to go ahead with Rawhide. But luckily it did finally go to air.
1: Well, the song might have had something to do with it, because when it caught on, it went to the top and it became number one, and they were still in the doldrums with the show. They couldn't get a sponsor. So they delayed the 1958 season until mid-January of 59. And then they started the show in mid-season, and the song came out again and went to the top. And I remember one day when we were scheduled to do an episode, my wife and I went in and met the cast and everything, and Clint Eastwood, who was playing Rowdy, today it's a great memory for me, he shook hands and he says, "Thanks for keeping us all working."
0: Oh, isn't that wonderful?
1: So that's a great memory for me.
0: Well, it's a wonderful song, and so it plays all the time, and Rawhide, once again, is playing on cable television here in Australia. And
1: oh, yeah.
0: You provided some great songs for films, Gunfight at the OK Corral and Strange Lady in Town, and your voice sort of lend a lot of atmosphere to the films.
1: Yeah, they helped, and we're doing a PBS special sometime next May for the public broadcasting system, and some guy wants me to do a whole bunch of the Western theme songs from all the movies that I did the theme songs for. And some recorded, some we didn't, but I hope it comes out all right, and that's going to get a pretty good play, and it'll bring those songs back to life again, I guess.
0: Oh, look forward to that, Frankie. Well, you had your own television show, it was shown over here as well. How many years did that run for?
1: Two summers. We replaced Arthur Godfrey in 55 and 56, and I had to go to New York to do it. And I insisted on doing it from California in 1957, and they agreed. And then when it came time, they insisted on New York, so I said goodbye.
0: And that was the end of that.
1: Yeah.
0: How many times did you tour Australia? You mentioned a few of the tours. I was talking with Dennis King, who managed your early tour, and I think you were here again in the 80s.
1: Well, the first tour was Lee... What the hell was his last name? Lee something.
0: Right.
1: And then in 1956, I think we went back for him.
0: Mm-hmm.
1: And then we were back there in 1971. And then again in 81. And then again in 82. Well, I may have the years screwed up.
0: Around about that time. But gee, I tell you what, you know Australia fairly well then, Frankie.
1: I've been there. I don't know how well I know it, but I've been there a lot.
0: Well, look, I loved your work with one of my favorites, Doris Day.
1: Oh, yeah, she's a doll.
0: And what are your memories of Doris Day? You did the song Sugar Bush together.
1: Well, it was a wonderful experience, and I really enjoyed working with her. And I had known her for many years when she was the band singer with Les Brown. In fact, the second record on the song that I wrote with Carl Fisher, We'll Be Together Again.
0: Yes.
1: The first record was the Pied Pipers, and the second record was Les Brown with the Doris Day vocal. So that was a very memorable occasion to see her again and actually do a duet with her. And today, it's still one of my favorite records to listen to as far as hearing her voice, you know.

0: gonna go home.
1: Well, she's a wonderful singer, and she lives in Carmel, not that far away from you. You've done...
2: Well, it is and it isn't.
1: Oh, well, same side of America, at least. How many duets have you done with... Oh, not how many have you done, but you've done so many with people like Rosemary Clooney and Joe Stafford. And one I was thinking about was Tell Me a Story with Jimmy Boyd. Whatever happened to Jimmy Boyd?
2: Well, I really don't know. The last I did hear about him was that he was a grandfather.
1: Oh, was he?
2: Yeah.
1: That little freckle-faced kid.
2: He was 12 years old when we did that.
1: Yes.
2: We did some other songs afterwards, but none of them did as well as Tell Me a Story. And I don't really know what happened to him, except that I read something in the papers one day that he was a grandfather.
1: Oh, good on him.

0: finger, swinging his little axe.
1: Tell me a story, tell me a story, tell me a story, remember what you said.
2: Well, one of my favourite Frankie Lane recordings is I Believe. But do you have a favourite yourself?
3: Well, I really think I Believe is my favourite. It's the biggest record we ever had, the biggest seller. And not because it was the biggest seller, but because of what the song says.
2: Yes.
3: It's a kind of a, almost a prayer of faith.
2: It's a beautiful piece.
3: Yep.

0: Well, Claudio from your fan club here in Melbourne and Bob Cloven from this radio station were responsible for setting up this little chat. And I know all your fans want to know, what are you doing these days, Frankie? You're still performing?
1: Oh, yeah. We're doing... we did a concert in Chicago in September for the Motorola people. And we're going to Phoenix this coming weekend. Monday and Tuesday of next week, we're doing... two concerts for Motorola in Phoenix, Arizona.
0: Right.
1: And on Sunday, we're doing a fundraising concert for the Musicians Union in Phoenix. And we're doing that now in as many cities as we can get around to, because music and musicians have been very responsible for what's happened to me. And I guess you could call it maybe my kind of payback time.
0: Oh, wonderful. Well, we're moving into our summer, and you're preparing for your winter. And as you say, it's a beautiful day there at the moment, and that's great to hear, Frankie.
1: But good.
0: Thank you for talking with us on the program. You've given so much pleasure with your singing over the years. And from all your friends in Australia, we wish you every health and happiness.
1: Thank you. By the way, do you have the new Reader's Digest collection?
0: No, I don't.
1: Well, we'll send you one.
0: Oh, wonderful.
1: You want to give me the information?
0: Yeah, I certainly will. We'll do that off air in just a moment.
1: But yeah.
0: It'd be lovely to do that. Frankie Lane, thank you so much for talking to us on the program.
1: Thank you, Kevin.

Well, we hope you enjoyed that interview with Frankie Lane. It's remarkable that we actually even had him on the station. But he certainly has been a wonderful performer and passed away many years ago. So next week we'll have another of those amazing people from the past as we blow the dust off the interviews and replay them for you. Of course, you can listen to them on the podcasts. This program is on podcasts. As we finish the program this afternoon, it goes out on podcast to every platform in the world. So, gee, how about that? A bit nervous now. I made myself nervous. I hope I haven't made Teresa Brewer nervous, because she's going to sing music, music, music. Good on you, Teresa.

I hope Norman Cam enjoyed that. He loves that music, and so do I too. It's a great old song. Now, Joseph from Whittlesea, we need to hear from you. We need to check your address. The DVD bounced back, Joseph, so we need to find out your address, whether we've got it right or not. So thank you so much, 9457 1718. Let's have a... Well, we're going to have another song now, aren't we? Because the time is 3 minutes of the program left, and I want to play a bit of this for you. We may or may not get it in. Vera Lynn, the anniversary waltz. And I'm a big fan of Vera Lynn.

Well, that's our program for today. Another message in. Kevin, thank you for another wonderful program. Anne of Croydon. Oh, thank you, Anne. Thank you so much. So kind of you. We thank our guests today, Stefan Wellink and, well, Tommy Garrett we didn't have, but we'll hopefully have him next week. Thanks to our friend of our stars, John Gillespie, executive producer, for the marvellous job he's done on the program. John Cumnick follows to present Relaxing with John. And until next week, same time, same station, this is Kevin Trask wishing you all farewell.

Oh, I love the sound of the Adrian Cunningham Band, recorded in America after he'd left Melbourne, where he is one of the great characters of the Melbourne jazz scenes. Welcome to Relaxing with John. And this afternoon, you get double whammy because John Cumnock is talking to you now, but in due course, you'll hear from the marvellous John of Hawthorne. John is here in the studio with me this afternoon and delighted to have his company as well as yours. Thank you for tuning in to Relaxing with John. We've got all sorts of terrific music for you this afternoon. For example, Barbra Streisand, Chicago, Richard Clayderman, Judy Garland, Tom Jones, Kiri T. Kanawa, Dean Martin, Tex Beneke, Janet Seidel, Johnny Mathis. Oh, the list just goes on and on and on. So we'll try to keep the talking to a minimum and the music to the maximum over the next 2 hours here on 96.5 Inner FM. Let me say thank you to Kevin and his executive director and producer. Let's take it away with, some lovely music from Andre Rieu, and he's going to play for us. Are You Lonesome Tonight?

Well, if that didn't help you to relax on a Sunday afternoon as you sit in the sunshine, reading a book, having a cup of coffee, oh, André Rieu from France with his marvellous orchestra, reminiscent of Elvis Presley, who did a great version of that Are You Lonesome Tonight? Well, many people have done their version of the next song. I think it was written by, that great guy. Anyway, John Gillespie thought that was funny. I hope you did too. Barbara Streisand's going to sing the piece of music called Smile.

gorgeous piece of music written by, and I hope you've picked it up quicker than I did, Charlie Chaplin in 1936. Well, my apologies for that brief little memory lapse, but I'm glad I remembered eventually, and that we were able to catch up, that Charlie Chaplin wrote that beautiful song performed there by Barbara Streisand. Now, by contrast, let's hear from another great musician or group of musicians called Chicago. And I love this song. It was one of their great hits, and you'll know it. It's called If You Leave Me Now, You'll Leave the Greatest Part of Me. Here's hoping anyway.

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If you leave me now, you take away the greatest part of me. Chicago. Now here's a request from the lover. And Richard Clayderman's response is, don't leave me. Ne me quitte pas.

a beautiful rendition by Richard Clayderman out of France. Ne me quitte pas, don't leave me. And Susan of Brunswick, don't leave me. I love hearing from you on a Sunday afternoon. I hope, as you said, that you do enjoy the music and we try and keep it coming and keep it good. So thank you, Susan of Brunswick. Now, Richard Clayderman, Richard Clayderman is going to do a second appearance this afternoon. He's going to play some Chopin for us, the Nocturne in E flat. So there you go, Richard Clayderman and Chopin.

0: a magnificent piece of music written by Chopin and regenerated by Richard Kleiderman and the people involved in the movie called The Eddie Duchin Story, tribute to the great pianist Eddie Duchin, and a beautiful piece of music, and brings back some very emotional memories of the little Korean boy playing the piano with Eddie Duchin. A great movie for those who like music. Now, we've heard from Susan already in Brunswick, and we've just heard from... Oh, I thought we had just heard from Dave Graham Jr. What's Dave Graham got to say to us? I'm going to go to our executive director, John of Hawthorne.
1: Oh, good afternoon, Dave. Thank you so much for your message, mate. It's always good to hear from you and to know you're listening. And the menu for you tonight, oh dear, lovely pizzas. They are going to be French ham with olives and anchovies, and the other one is going to be four cheese and pesto. Dave Graham Jr., what a menu. Thank you for your call. Thank you for your message, my friend, and all the best to you. Enjoy the rest of the afternoon and the rest of today's show.
0: Well done. Yes, I agree with you, John. And Dave Graham Jr. always tantalises us with our culinary corner and temptations for Sunday evening. Terrific. Now, if you'd like to be part of the show and you've got a message for us, the number to ring is
1: 0456 965 965. I'll repeat that, 0456 965 965.
0: And your message will come to the screen right in front of John of Hawthorne, and we'll happily read it out, unless you tell us not to. That has happened a couple of times. People have said, I'd rather you didn't read that out on the air. And, of course, we're looking forward, hopefully, Carol up in Mernda will be listening, because, Carol, we've got two pieces of music related to Henry Mancini. I hope that Ashley Anthony Kaplan, I hope you're listening, because, yes, we've got some music for you from... I've lost the place here on my running sheet. Oh, my goodness. I'm looking. Anyway... We'll come to that shortly. In the meantime, as I said, more music, this time from English band leader, orchestra leader, Alan Ainsworth. And he's going to play that lovely piece, Wrap Your Troubles in Dreams.

0: Love that big band sound from Alan Ainsworth, who was one of the BBC orchestra leaders, and they played for us Wrap Your Troubles in Dreams and Dream Your Troubles Away. Yes, lovely music there for relaxing on Sunday afternoon. And just a little message to Carol up in Mernda. Carol, we've got the Henry Mancini music for you coming up in the second hour of the program. And I know a number of people have requested one of the, well, both tracks that I'm playing this afternoon. So make sure you stick around. And if Kay is listening, Kay, you'll recognize Janet Seidel and Tom Baker, who'll be coming up shortly. And Anthony Kaplan, there's music here I'm sure you will look forward to as well. So we always try to play music that is both relaxing and enjoyable and specially dedicated to our listeners. Now, a couple of messages, then we'll proceed with more terrific music.
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2: And if you have a good memory for the music that we used to play on the Supper Club, then you'll remember the name Marion McPartland. She was born in England, but grew up and matured in the United States. She is a wonderful piano player, and she's joined on this track by Gene Harris. And the pair of them are called Just Friends. That's the title of the album. And they're going to play There Will Never Be Another You.

two great musicians having fun together with their interpretation of There Will Never Be Another You. And we've got several duets coming up in the program. And there's, I can say as a former piano player, there's nothing as much fun as when you find somebody who can play a compatible style of piano with you and you can just jazz away together as they did then. Now, this time we're going to have, oh, go back a long way, and you're going to find Judy Garland joining up with Gene Kelly. And they're going to do a song out of Hollywood, For Me and My Gal.

This is where you're supposed to say they don't make them like that anymore. Judy Garland with Gene Kelly from a movie by the same name, For Me and My Gal. Oh, terrific stuff. Oh, Ashley Callahan, I hope you are... I hope you are listening, Ashley Kaplan, because the next track is dedicated to you. You put a request for this sort of music, and so I'm honouring your request, but for everyone else to enjoy as well. The piece of music coming to you from Tom Jones and John Farnham. Unlikely source, but I think you'll love this. The piece of music is called My Yiddish Mama.

0: recorded at their concert at the Sydney Meyer Music Bowl. So John Farnham, Tom Jones, and we had Anthony Kaplan in mind when we played that. I hope you enjoyed it, Anthony, and an interesting one for everyone else to have a listen to. David in Geelong, always wonderful to hear from you, and I'm glad you're enjoying music on this beautiful, well, it's sort of early spring, we'll call it a winter's afternoon, but 17 degrees, bit hard to pretend it's real winter. Okay, Michael, Trish and Peter, always wonderful to hear from you and so glad you're listening to the music on this Sunday afternoon as you're enjoying a cup of coffee out driving with the car. Always great to hear from you, and when are you coming over to see us? Love to catch up anyway. We continue with more music, and don't forget you can always contact us by dialing
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0: It's wonderful having an executive producer, an executive technician to work. Thank you, John of Hawthorne. We continue now with another coupling, Kiriti Kanawa and John Pritchard from New Zealand. And they're going to perform a gorgeous piece of music by Puccini. And it's going to be Oh My Papa.

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We have now for you a Melbourne vocalist and teacher, Anne Verco, from her album called Seasons, a piece by Duke Ellington.

a lovely bouncing rendition of Don't Get Around Much Anymore. That happens to all of us eventually, and Virgo. We're going to have one more track before some more music. It's a lovely piece called Au-dessous les ponts de Paris, which goes something like Under the Bridges of Paris. And Dean Martin reappears from nowhere. So here's Dino.

0: had a lovely message from Susan to say she heard that track from Tom Jones and Johnny Farnham live at the Melbourne Maya Music Bowl, yes. And she said Tom Jones had the audience with him. They loved him to death, but she thought maybe Tom Jones' contribution might have been even more beautiful than John Farnham. Well, there you go. They made a great coupling. And we're going to go now to some messages, followed by some music from Kismet.
1: 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Então esse recado é para você. 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
3: 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So join Graham Lang every Monday morning from 6 a.m. And as the man says... I've still-

And Graham sent out a message to all his musical fans on Facebook this morning. So if you're a Facebook person, go and check out what Graham Lang's got to say to you. We continue now with the music from Kismet, and it's Stranger in Paradise.

from the original cast of Kismet, that magnificent piece, Stranger in Paradise. Now, do you remember the tenor saxophone player with the Glenn Miller band? Do you remember the guy who stood up from his reed section and went to the microphone and sang? And he eventually left the Glenn Miller Orchestra and formed his own group called the Kings of Swing. Yes, the man I'm talking about is Tex Beneke. And Tex is going to, with his band, going to perform for us, Walk Right In.

0: what a beauty. Tex Beneke, or Tex Beneke, depends on your pronunciation. Ex-Glenmiller man and his up-tempo version of Walk Right In. And I checked with my executive technician, and John of Hawthorne remembers a very different version by...
1: Dr. Hook.
0: Dr. Hook, of course. Well, there you go. All sorts of music when you tune in to Relaxing with John on a Sunday afternoon. For example, are you there, Kay Sharples? I hope you're listening, because you'll love the next track, I hope. And it's, of course, your friend, Janet Seidel. It's David of Geelong's friend, Janet Seidel. And, of course, the two Johns here in the studio both love the music of Janet Seidel, and this time in the company of Tom Baker. And the pair of them, from their wonderful album called Doodlin', they're going to perform You and

What a lovely duet. Their voices blended together wonderfully when they were together, Janet Seidel with Tom Baker. Johnny Mathis comes to join us. Johnny's still with us, but he's looking very aged now when you see him on TV. But he's still performing, thank goodness for that. Johnny Mathis from his album Unforgettable. He's going to remind us of that Sunday

We enjoy the voice of Johnny Mathis and that particular song, That Sunday, That Summer. Did that bring back some memories for you, maybe, from That Summer, That Sunday? We turn now to John Williams. John Williams, the Spanish guitarist. John Williams is going to play a piece by Torroba. It's called Nocturno, Nighttime, and I hope you enjoy it too.

John Williams, the Australian who plays brilliant Spanish guitar. He's sort of partly Australian, partly English. I think he's living in England. He's 84 years of age now, but a wonderful, wonderful guitarist. And I saw a quotation that says, John is perhaps the most technically accomplished guitarist the world has seen. That's big praise for guitarist historian Graham Wade to write. So there you go. John Williams played that classical piece. John, of course, had his rock band and his progressive modern music band and a wonderful ambassador for Australia as well as the UK. We continue now with Carol at Last. There are a number of people who've requested this piece by Henry Mancini and today performed by the magnificent George Shearing. So have a listen to this. It's a relatively short track, so don't go away and make a cup of coffee. You won't get back in time. George Shearing playing a beautiful Henry Mancini piece, Mr. Lucky.

Mr. Lucky. Lovely piece of music composed by Henry Mancini and played for us by George Shearing. Now stay with us because, Carol, here's another one of your favourite pieces by Henry Mancini, played by Eric Kunzel and the Cincinnati Pops Orchestra from an album called Mancini's Greatest Hits. And yes, you and I think everyone will remember this one from Hatari, the movie. Yes, it's called Baby Elephant Walk.

0: So there you had Henry Mancini, one of his many, many wonderful hits, the theme from Hatari, The Baby Elephant Walk. So I hope you enjoyed that carol up in Moonda. I hope everyone enjoyed hearing that lovely music from Henry Mancini. When we come back afterwards, some more magnificent Sunday afternoon music from Carmen Cavallaro.
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0: And we've got the magnificent John of Hawthorne right here in Studio 2 this afternoon. And John, thank you so much for guiding us through this afternoon's relaxing with two Johns, John of Hawthorne and John Cumnick. Thank you. We continue with Carmen Cavallaro. What a pianist. If only I could play the way he plays. He's going to play a piece from Carousel. Do you remember Carousel? The wonderful Rodgers and Hammerstein musical. And the piece he's going to perform for us today is June is busting out all over.

0: I wish I could have played like that in the good old days, but it doesn't stop me from admiring and loving the pianistic skills of Carmen Cavallaro. Carol, so delighted you were here to catch the Henry Mancini segment, and in 2 weeks' time, we'll make sure there's something to welcome you back. And Anthony Kaplan, I hope you heard my Yiddish mama, and I had you in mind when I selected that for the program this afternoon. Thank you for making contact with us here in the studio. We've got some messages for you, and then we're going to have... Oh, Joe Stafford and the Pied Poppers. Stay tuned to hear from them after these messages.
1: I'm 43.
2: I'm 58.
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0: Had you in mind when I selected that for the program this afternoon. Thank you for making contact with us here in the studio. We've got some messages for you, and then we're going to have... Oh, Joe Stafford and the Pied Poppers. Stay tuned to hear from them.

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5: It's great to see Ashley preparing for his wonderful show this afternoon, Hindsight, at 4 o'clock. So stay tuned, because he'll have some gorgeous bridging music, I suspect, to take you into Hindsight. Now, Joe Stafford. Do you remember Joe Stafford? She used to perform with the best of the big bands of the 1940s, and sometimes with the vocal group, the Pied Pipers. And this afternoon, she's going to sing a classic hit from Richard Rodgers, Blue Moon.

But Joe Stafford was actually married to Paul Weston, who, with his orchestra, accompanied Joe on many of her recordings. But I guess she made her fame with Tommy Dorsey's orchestra. So, yes, Joe Stafford and the group were called the Pie. The group was called... Yes, thank you for that correction. The group was called the Pied Pipers, or the members were called the Pied Pipers. Take your pick. yes, I'm sorry, I get a little pedantic as the day gets older. The other great pianist that I listen to with admiration comes from New Zealand. His name is Carl Doi, and Carl is going to play for us, Smoke Gets in Your Eyes.

0: if I had enough money, I'd buy an airline ticket, return ticket for Carl Doi to pop over from New Zealand and play for me and my friends. But there you go. A beautiful piece of music played sensitively by Carl Doi from New Zealand. I believe we've got a message in from the marvellous Rob Morrison.
1: Yes, good afternoon, Rob. Thank you so much for your message. Glad to know that you're enjoying the musical selection, as you always do. And you also mentioned in your message, next Tuesday's Musical Theatre Melodies will feature a 40th anniversary tribute to the Andrew Lloyd Webber and Alan Ayckbourn musical by Jeeves, based on the stories of P.G. Wodehouse from the 1996 London cast recording. So, folks, don't forget to listen in to Musical Theatre Melodies, which happens every Tuesday between 9 p.m. and 11 p.m. A great show not to be missed if you're into that sort of music. So thank you very much, Rob, for your message. Enjoy the rest of your day.
0: Always good to hear from you. Thank you, Rob. And always an interesting program. I don't know where you get all these marvellous anniversaries from, 40th, 60s, 80s, 100th anniversary shows, but they are what make your program so interesting. Speaking of interesting, I know we think of Satchmo recording the next track, but Acker Bilk with his clarinet and strings are going to play. What a wonderful world.

Mr. Bilk sadly died in 2014 at the age of 85. Thank you for that contribution this afternoon. The clarinet of Mr. Alka Bilk with strings. What a wonderful world. Now we have two beautiful light classical pieces. The first is by Johann Sebastian Bach, and the piece that we're going to play from Johann Sebastian Bach is called Concerto for Violin, and that will be followed by another Australian performer. Stick around.

0: What a cheerful piece there from Johann Sebastian Bach, one of his great violin concertos. Or is that violin concerti, John? I'm just checking with him how his plurals of Latin are.
1: Not good.
0: Well, I think we're going to call it one of his great concerti, the violin concerto for violin. Anyway, we move on because I'm not allowed to be pedantic. Here is one of the prettiest, most adorable little pieces of classical music. It only takes 1.5 minutes. It's written by Australian Peter Sculthorpe, and I think it might be Peter himself playing it on the piano, The Left Bank Waltz.

Do you agree that was a very pretty little piece from Peter Sculthorpe, the left bank waltz? Getting very close to 4 o'clock, and so I'd just like to thank, first of all, John of Hawthorne for his company, for his excellent support, and for being the technical director this afternoon on Relaxing with John. I'd like to thank the 12 people who've made contact this afternoon: Susan, Dave, Graham Jr., Carol up in Merinda, David in Geelong, Michael, Peter, Trish, Malcolm of Watsonia. Thank you for your message, Malcolm. Yes, then Carol of Watsonia, Carol of Merinda, Anthony Kaplan and Rob Morrison. For all of those people, thank you for your support and for listening to Relaxing with John. So, with time running out, I'll be here with John Gillespie next Sunday. Hope to have your company then. I'm delighted that we've got Ashley O'Halloran waiting to take over at 4. But to take us up to the end of the show, here is Aussie performer Anita Harris from here in Melbourne, and she's going to sing one of the most beautiful songs from Sesame Street, The Importance of Being Green.

And this is how it's looking on this Sunday afternoon, the 28th day of June. And today the forecast is for a top of 17 degrees, foggy in the morning, but I think we are past that now, and a nice sunny afternoon. Then tomorrow, mostly cloudy after an overnight low of 9, getting up to 16 degrees. Tuesday is going to be rainy throughout and 16. And on Wednesday, late shower or two and getting up to 17 degrees. Okay, it's just gone 4 p.m. and you're tuned to 96.5 in RFM. Very big thank you to the two Johns, firstly, and John Cumnick. We'll return next Sunday afternoon from 2 p.m. And John of Hawthorne will be bringing you the Unforgettable Hits tomorrow morning from 11 a.m. And thanks also to George Kropinski for dusting off an old episode from The Vaults last week in my absence. And I'm back with you in person this afternoon. So I look forward to presenting the program for you. And if you've got any feedback or would like to make contact, 0456 965 965 is the text number. And on the program today, High Voltage coming up later in the show. Also, Something Old, Something New featuring the Dandy Warhols. And this week's 80s Guilty Pleasures by request. So I get those in on the text number. Or you could also email on air at interfm.org.au. And to kick things off, Sir Elton.

0: This is Elton John for Rad. You know, it's easy to rock and roll and party and have a good time, but just let someone else do the driving. 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Love is
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0: Mrs. Peters Little, daughter of legendary singer Jimmy Little. 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
2: And before those messages, Joe Jackson, who's got a new LP out called Hope and Fury. That was an oldie bit goodie, though, from the Night and Day album from back in 82. And Stepping Out. Also in there, Cliff Richard, We Don't Talk Anymore. And kicking the program off with Elton John and Song for Guy. Big thank you to everyone who's made contact already. Nice to have Tim along again this afternoon. And Tim is tuned in from down the coast. So thank you for making time to tune in this afternoon, Tim. Thanks also to Susan, who's got a request for a heavy or high voltage, I should say, coming up later in the program, It's So Easy by Guns N' Roses, so that is locked in. And thank you also to AJ, and who's with Dolly, whose phone is not working this afternoon, so she's kind of hijacked AJ's phone. And Dolly wanted to hear Don't Stop Movin' by S Club, so that will be coming up very, very shortly. Firstly, this one going out to Christopher, who's texted in, and we've also got your request for 80s Guilty Pleasures locked in later. That was Voices Carry by Till Tuesday, which he dropped on the Facebook page. But first, this was Seal from back 1990-something very early. And this is A Kiss from a Rose.

Are you Brazilian or a Portuguese speaker? Então esse recado é pra você. Every Sunday night, from 8 to 10 p.m., you have the best of Brazilian music, news and entertainment. 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
0: Hey, that's your problem, but don't forget my favorite one, Trumpy.
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3: And before that message, S Club. And Don't Stop Moving, that one going out to Dolly and AJ this afternoon. 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And except yesterday, when Uncle Max and Jason stepped in and did a very, very good job in her stead. So if you missed that, you can always check it out on the podcast page. Just head over to innerfm.org.au. And for that was Seal with A Kiss From A Rose, that one going out to Christopher this afternoon. It's coming up to 4:30 or actually this afternoon, presenting Hindsight through till 6 o'clock this evening. And you've got about a quarter of an hour or so to get your 80s Guilty Pleasures requests in. 0456 965 965. In the meantime, in excess.

Hey, this is Peter Garrett for RAD, recording artists, actors and athletes against drink driving. 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

Buddha Gurus who are headed our way come December. They're going to be rocking the Botanic Gardens. That was bittersweet. Also in there, Midnight Oil, Power and the Passion from 10 to 1. And INXS gave us The One Thing from Shabu Shabar. Thanks to everyone who's texted in. Always great to hear from Dave Graham Jr. Said it's been a great day and enjoying the song choices this afternoon. So as always, great to have you along. And thank you for your ongoing support of the station. Thanks also to AJ who wanted to hear 1927. And that's when I think of you for the 80s Guilty Pleasure. So that's coming up very shortly. Firstly, though, this one going out to Christopher, who dropped this one on the Facebook page during the week. And I've got your second request locked in for the second hour of the program as well. But first up, this is Till Tuesday and Voices Carry.

0: 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News, weather, traffic reports and great music. Oh, and what Kevin did at the weekend.
1: You're kidding. He what? He didn't. He did.
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with the last of this week's 80s Guilty Pleasures, that's Hooters. And all you zombies, are that one going out to Paul of Hawthorne this afternoon. Also in the 1927, and that's When I Think of You. That one for AJ, who's finally reclaimed her phone from Dolly, so it's good to hear. And top of the bracket, Till Tuesday, and a Voices Carry for Christopher this afternoon. And fast approaching 5 o'clock, meaning it's time for this.

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1: And before that message, The Angels, and I'm Never Gonna See Your Face Again. It's a 1979 re-record of that particular song, which has been re-released to commemorate the 50th anniversary of the first release of that track, if you can believe that. And I hope you're all singing along at home. For that, Judas Priest from a brand new compilation called The Best of Judas Priest and Living After Midnight. And we kicked off with Guns N' Roses and It's So Easy, that one going out to Susan this afternoon. Welcome to the second half of the program. It's 10 minutes past 5 o'clock. And this one going out to Christopher. This is a Paramore and Decode.

My name is Uncle Max. I'm a secret comedian in Hernando's Hideaway. It's a little place in a faraway space, but you're always welcome. You knock three times and say, "Joe sent me." I don't know who Joe is, nor do I care. But I do want you to listen to Hernando's Hideaway every Monday night from 6 to 8 p.m. on 96.5 Inner FM.

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fantastic Bertrand there and Saplan Pour Moi. From it, Talking Heads teaming up with famed producer Brian Eno on that particular track, Once in a Lifetime. David Bowie was in there with Modern Love, and at the top of the bracket was Paramore and Decode, that one going out to Christopher this afternoon. It's coming up to 5:30 and you're tuned to 96.5 Inner FM.

this week. Something old, something new from the Dandy Warhols, a band formed in Portland, Oregon in 1994. They released their independent first album, Dandy's Rule OK, in 1995, and shortly after signed to Capitol Records, but their first recording for that label was rejected on the basis it didn't contain any potential hit singles. Their second attempt was called The Dandy Warhols Come Down, and that spawned a couple of UK singles in the form of Not If You Were The Last Junkie On Earth and Every Day Should Be A Holiday. And following up, 13 Tales From Urban Bohemia was also successful, largely on the basis of the single Bohemian Like You, which was used in a mobile phone commercial. And We Used To Be Friends from the third album, Welcome to the Monkey House, was likewise used for the TV series Veronica Mars, and they got some additional success out of that. And for their 13th LP, which has just come out, the band's recorded an all-covers album featuring covers of the likes of The Cult, David Bowie, and many, many others. So we're going to hear something off that very shortly. Firstly, though, going back to Welcome to the Monkey House from the turn of the century. This is the Dandy Warhols, and We Used to Be Friends.

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1: 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Nice dark.
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If your music preference is a mix of blues, roots and soft jazz, then Graham Lang's Monday Breakfast Blues is a great way to start the week. 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So join Graham Lang every Monday morning from 6 a.m. And as the man says... I'm still-

I'm here to talk about the Reading Writing Hotline. It's a service that helps adults who can't read and write as well as they'd like to. The number is 1300 655 06. Give them a call if you know somebody who needs help with reading and writing. It's never too late to learn, and it's easier than you'd think. 1300 655 06, the Reading Writing Hotline.

0: Black Keys there, 10 AM Automatic. That was from their LP Rubber Factory. The Ravenettes are in there as well, Attack of the Ghost Riders. And at the top of the bracket, Something Old and Something New from the Dandy Warhols. The Something Old from Welcome to the Monkey House, We Used to Be Friends. And the Something New from their brand new covers album, Pin-Ups. And their cover of The Runaways, Cherry Bomb. And thanks for the message, Christopher. Glad that you enjoyed the Dandy Warhols tracks this afternoon. And it's coming up to 6:15 here on 96.5 in Ray FM.
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0: And as part of that program, Jeff does a segment called Rewind, and tomorrow it's going to be featuring a special in-studio conversation with Melbourne jazz trumpeter Hugh Montgomery, who's a dynamic jazz improviser known for his warm tone, inventive phrasing and versatile collaborations across the local scene. 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

0: Have you ever wondered what music professional musicians like to listen to? G'day, I'm Roger Watson, and every Monday from 2 till 4, I play the music I loved when I was a professional muso, all those many years ago, and still love today. 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A Muso's Music on Monday afternoons, only on 96.5 Inner FM, the sounds of our cities.
1: Yes, and if you miss an episode, you can always catch up on the podcast as well at the Inner FM website. And before that message, Husky from Stardust Blues and Bruised Eye. Feist gave us 1, 2, 3, 4 from the reminder. And at top of the bracket, local jazz outfit Blue Mode and Known Unknowns. And more where that came from tomorrow morning with Jeff Putnam. Tune in from 9 a.m. And time for me to vacate. This has been Ashley with Hindsight. Colin Fielding's up next with the Folk and Roots program, so stay tuned for that. I'll be back next Sunday from 4 p.m. And I'll leave you with Wilco. Thanks for listening.

from Austin, Texas, Matthew Payne. And from his terrific album, we heard the title track, Better Times. It's been out a couple of months now, and we've played a few tracks off, and we'll continue to. We're coming up to 3 minutes past six right here on NRFM. Folk and Roots, Colin Fielding, taking you right through till 8 o'clock. And a big thanks to Ashley for the last couple of great hours of hindsight, and he'll be back to do it all again next week between 4 and 6. And that's where we're coming up to, 3-4 minutes past 6 o'clock here. Boy, what a beautiful day out there for winter. 17 degrees, crazy, so nice. Enjoy. I think we've got a bit of rain coming over the next few days, but that's okay. The garden probably needs it. Got a heap of new releases as per normal, some of them first time spins. We're going to kick it off straight away with one of those in Bob Wagner. This is a terrific album, I've Been Down, and the track we're going to hear off it is Sad and Lonesome.

Australian blues singer-songwriter, although these days Nashville-based, Kara Granger. A couple of tracks from her great new album, That's How I Got to Memphis. Well, it's not so new. It came out towards the end of 2025, but I only received my copy this week. And as I said, the two tracks we heard were the title track, the track that's written by Tom T. Hall, That's How I Got to Memphis, and before that, Texas Blues. Some of you might remember way back in 1994 when Kara Granger had a band, Papa Lips, and then in that went from, I think, 1994 to 98. I remember seeing them at the East Coast Blues and Roots Festival, as it was called then, and then she went on to just be simply called Granger with her brother. They formed a band, and then after that they moved to Memphis, Tennessee, or LA for a bit, and then Memphis, Tennessee, and I think this is her sixth solo album. It's a cracker of an album. Before that, the debut album from Bob Wagner, Sad and Lonesome, and the track we heard, and it's from the album I've Been Down, only been out a couple of weeks now. Mason Jennings up next with Say Goodbye to the Ground from his album Dark Wings, that's got a July 10th release.

0: River Shook from her, well, the track Venom and Gold from her fantastic self-titled album. Only been out a couple of days and we've already managed to put three or four tracks to air. We were lucky enough to be able to preview it last week. It's a cracker, and some of you may remember, it gets a bit confusing, but River Shook, it's her first solo album, but she had a great band that she disbanded. Sarah Shook and the Disarmers put out, I think, four great records. Before that, from Boston, Massachusetts, Girl with a Hawk, fronted by Linda Vaines. Share It All from their album Regenesis, that's only been out a week also now. And before that, Mason Jennings, We Say Goodbye to the Ground, from the album Dark Wings, that's got a official release date of 10th of July. We're going to grab some messages and be back with another track from River Shook.
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from Boston, Massachusetts, Katie Curtis, with her 18th release. It's a crack of an album too, Come On Butterfly. In fact, every Katie Curtis album's great, and I've got all of them. That's the title track from the Come On Butterfly album. Jenny Reynolds, who was born in Boston, and these days has been living in Austin, Texas for many years. A Little Lie from her brand new release, Willow and Stone. And before that, another track from River Shook. Loving Me is Like a Big Old Rock. And that's from her self-titled album. As I said, only been out a couple of days now, and she hails from Chatham County in North Carolina. Another person from, well, this one's from Chapel Hill, North Carolina, but used to be in Nashville. That's where she was born. Florence Dorr. We're going to have a listen to Butterflies from her great album, Hold the Spark.

0: Bobby Dove, Salem, from her fantastic album Fortune Teller. Before that, Rodney Crowell, I Won't Lie, Then Again is the title of the album, and Florence Dorr at the top of the set with Butterflies from the album Hold the Spark. We're coming up to 6 minutes to seven right here on NRFM.
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9: Come and choose your partner for the presidential dance. Even a convicted felon still has an equal chance.

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You can make your campaign pitch. Here we have no kings on any parking building.

Teddy Thompson, same old song from the album Never Be The Same. Niall Connolly before that with Swimming Upstream, where there's so much more to see. That's the album that's off. And before that, a brand new one from George Mann and C. Khan. Anyone can be president. And boy, it's still scary times out there. And anyway, I won't say any more political about what's happening in this country. Just be careful. That's from the album Mayday. Okay, let's have a change of pace. Big D and the Kids Table, Scatterbrain, from the album The Good Old American Saturday Night.

0: At the young age of 75, Greg Piccolo and his band Heavy Juice still pumping out great music. I've Lost Faith from their brand new album. Who knows what the future holds? Before that, JV Ambrose, a brand new single, Where Justice Dies, and Big D and the Kids Table with Scatterbrain from the album The Good Old American Saturday Night. We're coming up to 15 minutes past seven right here on NRFM.
1: Australia's heart and spirit lies in its people and the stories we tell with song and music. 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

0: John Schumann and the Vagabond Crew. I've been to Bali too, from the album Corrugated Highway, the Red Gum Years Live. They're a great band out of Adelaide, Red Gum. Before that, also out of Adelaide, Nick Vulture from his brand new album, Breaking the Fourth Wall. We heard Getting Better. And before that, Gentlemen of the Woods with There Will Be Poems from their new release, November Embers.
1: Two, one.

at a Boston, Massachusetts Nocturnal Adoration Society. Feel it. The band comprises of the great Jimmy Ryan on mandolin and vocals, Donna Satanowicz on the bass vocals, Chris Gleason on the organ piano, Mosquito John McCullen on the drums, and a special guest on this one, Mark Spencer on the electric guitar. The great Mark Spencer that can be seen still to this day playing around with Sunvolt. And boy, he and Jimmy Ryan, Mark Spencer, Jimmy Ryan, had a great band back in the late 80s, Blood Oranges. You've got to find that music, guys. That's I guess they were one of the first bands that they played what they now call, or what they called then, alternative country. And yes, folks, even before Sunvolt and Uncle Tupelo. Before Nocturnal Adoration Society, Sado Domestics with Same Day Backwards. And that band comprises of Lucy Martinez on the vocals, Chris Gleason on the vocals, guitar, bass, keyboards, Eric Royer, a great pedal steel player, Jimmy Ryan on the mandolin, and Mosquito John Joe McCallum on the drums. That was Sado Domestics. And before that, Big Benny Bailey with Ain't No Getting Rid of Me Yet. Not yet, I've still got another 20 minutes. Business Spice is their album, and it's a debut album that's got a 18th of September release.

Keb Moe and the Soweto Gospel Choir, handed over from an album, The Breakdown, that's got a release date of August the 21st. That's the second single we've been able to play off the album. It said August 21st, and that was originally on Keb Moe's album release way back in 1996, Just Like You. That was a Grammy Award-winning album. Before that, Trevor M. Keith with Only Time from the album We Drank from a Poison Well. That's got a release date of July 10th. And before that, Alicia Blue with Backwards Again from the album Country Desire. That's got a release date of 28th of August. I've got a whole heap of stuff about to be released, and that album's produced by Shooter Jennings. Coming up to 10 minutes to 8. Don't forget, 8 o'clock, Leo Borge up next with Paina Australia. Anna Shoemaker.

I could feel my own heart racing when the doctor's voice I heard. Then my eyes, they filled with tears, so much I couldn't see. And a tiny hand wrapped round my thumb.

LA Paperboy Reed. This guy's seriously good. I've called him a few times in his hometown of Boston, Massachusetts. That's the title track from an album called Getting There, and it's got a release date. It's a ways off, so we'll probably keep getting some more singles through from him. September the 11th for that one, and Anna Shoemaker before that with Counting, a brand new single. We've got to get out of here. Thanks for listening, folks. Have a great week. Stay safe. And while I think about it, I have a few friends in music that listen in each week or on the podcast from Arizona. Thoughts are with you guys. They're pretty close to where some of those fires are. We spent 10 days through there last year. It's a great part of the world, through Sedona, Flagstaff, Cottonwood. So let's hope they get those fires under control. I'm out of here. Leo Borge up next with Paynard Australia. Have a good week, folks.

David Johnson. Took a while to play this week, but been playing this one for outro theme for about, I don't know, since 2012, something like that.

agora nos estúdios da 96.5 Inner FM o programa Pé na Austrália com Leo Borges. Good day, Austrália. 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And you, my friend Ozzy, how are you? I know you are there. Now it's time for dancing, it's time for Brazilian music. How we going, my friend? So, move your furniture around, just stand up, because now we're gonna have a little bit samba with Diogo Nogueira. Tô fazendo a minha parte.

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5: 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Se você quiser fazer parte desse show, é só mandar sua mensagem para 0456-965-965, que eu vou ficar muito feliz em recebê-la e lê-la aqui no ar, certo? 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Brasileiros de Melbourne. 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The first Brazilian cultural center of Victoria. The second of Australia. And we are very proud of that here. 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Então, roda a vinheta!

0: my friend Michael. We are here with Michael Brilli.
1: Brilli, yes, Leo.
0: That is welcome to Pan Australia. I'm very happy to have you here. How are you feeling?
1: Wonderful to be here.
0: Awesome. Michael, are you familiar with the World Cup?
1: I'm very familiar.
0: Yes, great. Are you following the games?
1: We're following the Brazilian games in particular.
0: Awesome. So I have, before that, I need to explain the game. Mm. So,
1: okay.
0: How it works. I have three questions of Brazilian and Australian general knowledge.
1: Mm-hmm.
0: So I'll ask you one question about Brazil. You respond me, then I ask you a question about Australia. You can respond me
1: mm-hmm.
0: about Australia. And then I have another special question that is just a question.
1: Far away. Clear, far away.
0: Are you ready?
1: I'm ready as I'll ever be, I think.
0: So put your hands together for Michael Brilli. Awesome. Michael, do you know Brazil is very well known about the soccer?
1: I do.
0: We say football in Brazil,
1: football,
0: but here we say soccer.
1: Correct.
0: We are very well known about that. Like with good athletes that can, like, they play in very important teams in Europe.
1: Mm-hmm.
0: And other countries, other regions. We have great coaches as well. One of the Brazilian coaches went to Japan and to train the team and was very well there. And many victories, particularly in the World Cup, many victories. My question for you is, if Brazil wins this edition of World Cup, how many victories will it have accumulated in total in this championship? So, I'll give you alternatives. Alternative A, 3. Alternative B, 6. Or alternative C, 10 victories in total.
1: That's right.
0: Do you think 3?
1: Oh, 6.
0: Do you think it's 6?
1: I think I'll go with 6, Leo.
0: 6? Are you sure?
1: As sure as I'm ever going to be in front of this moment.
0: Locking B, 6. Correct, my friend. Applauses for Michael. Very good, Michael. You are in the good way. Speaking about football, I asked you before if you follow AFL, and you said no much.
1: Correct.
0: But it is football here, right?
1: Mm-hmm.
0: My question for you is, why do Australians call AFL as a football or footy if they play most of time with their hands and not with their feet?
1: I guess that's a good question. You've got the AFL in Victoria particularly, but obviously in the other states as well. But you've also got rugby union and the rugby league, which are all sort of called football here.
0: Yes.
1: As I say, it was a predominant sport, I suppose, before soccer came along. Growing up in New Zealand,
0: mm-hmm.
1: it was rugby union, which was called football there.
0: Yeah.
1: Also, so.
0: But doesn't make sense because they play with hands.
1: It doesn't.
0: Right? Should be like handball.
1: Well, they probably wouldn't appreciate that. Anyway.
0: Just kick one time to the goal.
1: We can just stick it with the, we'll call the soccer the beautiful game.
0: Awesome. Okay. Great. Very good, Michael. You are good. You are on fire. Last question. Are you ready for the last question?
1: Hit me with it, Leo.
0: How confident are you to repeat a Portuguese sentence?
1: Probably not terribly. I don't think I'm not. I haven't been contaminated enough by my beautiful friend.
0: Okay. So I'll say the sentence for you.
1: Mm-hmm.
0: I can go slow, and you can repeat after me. Okay.
1: Mm-hmm.
0: The sentence is: A cor do meu batuque tem o toque, tem o tom da minha voz. Tumbaraca, tumba, tumbata.
1: I think you've got me there.
0: I go slow, okay? You can go after me. Are you ready?
1: Mm-hmm.
0: A cor.
1: Do meu batuque.
0: Tenho toque. Tenho tom.
1: Da minha voz.
0: Tumbaracatumba.
1: Tumbaracatumba.
0: Tumbatá.
1: Tumbata.
0: Correct! Very good! Very good! Do you have any sense about what you just said in Portuguese?
1: I think I'll be scratching.
0: I'll translate it to you.
1: Can I find a friend?
0: I'll translate it to you. A cor do meu batuque. It is the color of my drum beat.
1: Ah.
0: Tenho toque, tenho tom. Has the touch, has the tune of my voice.
1: Yeah, you say.
0: And tubaracatumbatumbata is like the sound of the drummer.
1: Mm-hmm. Yeah, yeah, yeah.
0: So you were very well. I think two or three more times trying, you are Portuguese fluent, I guess.
1: I'll have to converse with my Portuguese teacher.
0: Awesome. Thank you so much, Michael, for your participation. It was amazing. And now we can stay with Luan Santana, Clone, e depois Ethan Beer, People Watching.

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1: 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Second Chance Animal Rescue, because they all deserve one.
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Estamos de volta aqui com a nossa programação na 96.5 Inner FM, pé na Austrália. O seu programa de domingo à noite. 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
5: Estamos de volta aqui com a nossa programação na 96.5 Inner FM, pé na Austrália, o seu programa de domingo à noite. 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

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Thank you. He just sent me a message now saying he loved one of the songs that I played today that was new. I'm glad you like it, Ivan. Thank you so much for your participation, for your audience. E muito obrigado a todos vocês da comunidade brasileira que fazem desse show a minha alegria. 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I want to thank my community here in Heidelberg that support local artists, support multicultural events and shows like mine here. I'm multicultural show here in this very Aussie radio show, radio broadcast. Thank you so much for encouraging me, for supporting me, for lifting me up every time, and basically support me in this show. I have no words to thank that beautiful community that loves people that are from other countries and respect and cheer up. Thank you so much. Without you, my fellows Australians, this show was not possible to do. So many thanks. And that's it, folks. That's it, my friends. Chegou a hora de dizer tchau, não é mesmo?

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Well, welcome everyone to Shall We Dance on 96.5 Inner FM. I'm Brian Tidin, and have you ever wondered about what that soundtrack I'm playing at the moment? It's actually called Soul Bossa Nova. Soul Bossa Nova, and you can do a samba to that, if you know what a samba is. Anyway, Shall We Dance? It's all about music you can dance to, but it's mainly going to be some ballroom and dance music. And if you do have a request or a comment, send it in to me by text on 0456 965 965. And you can send that in anytime that you like. Or if you're by your computer, send me an email, and it's on air at innerfm.org.au. Shall We Dance is also being replayed on Sundays at 10 o'clock. But today, on Fridays, going out to you live, yes. And also available as a podcast for those of you who like to listen at different other times. And the podcast on the 96.5 Inner FM website. And there's a whole lot of podcasts there as well too. So you might just take your pick and find some that just might suit your fancy at that time of the day of when you are looking at all those podcasts. So what's on our dance program for today? Look, we're going to start off with one of the traditionals. It is the Viennese waltz. That's a wonderful dance. I'll talk more about that in just a little while. Follow it up with the slow foxtrot. We've got some line dancing in there as well too. So for those of you into a bit of country line dancing or any sequence type dancing, those will be the tracks for you. Then the dance of love, it is the rumba. Ah, beautiful music with that for the rumba. We've got slow waltz as well too. And swing. Yeah, swing will be in there. And that's a derivative of, it's then morphed into a jive and rock and roll. But swing actually came first because that was around about the 20s or something. But still very popular today. All right, Viennese waltz, let's start off with that. You know, that is, when you look at these old movies in Europe and so forth, in the early 18th century, that was the type of dance that they did then in the big ballrooms across over in Europe. And it's a very rotatory type dance. You just go around in circles one way, then back the other. But it's great for keeping the heart rate going and keep you nice and warm, especially over winter. But the tracks that I'm going to play are not written specifically for a Viennese waltz, but you can do a Viennese waltz to them because these are slower tracks, so you can do a slower Viennese waltz to them. So how about a little bit of Gary Moore? Still got the blues, and do a Viennese waltz to this one. All right, here it goes. It's Gary Moore.

There's Gary Moore there, still I got the blues. What a fantastic guitar player that he is. Irish background, sadly though, no longer with us. We'll talk about great singers and entertainers. Laura Branigan is also in the same category. And this is one that she sang to Te Amo, which is also for Viennese Waltz. But she is well known probably for her biggest hit, which was Gloria. But not playing Gloria at the moment. But this is, you could do a Viennese Waltz to this one, Te Amo. Laura Branigan. And you're on 96.5 in her FM.

0: That was Laura Branigan with T-Armo. And you're on 96.5 Inner FM. And at Shall We Dance. And you are with Brian.
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0: And yes, you're on 96.5 Inner FM. And on Saturday mornings, have a listen to The Cooch. It'll certainly get you going. All right, this next track is probably more traditional in terms of Viennese waltz. It's at a faster pace. It's an Italian orchestra, Tony Ferry and Calici Amaro.

And yes, you're 96.5 in RFM. Tony Ferrari there with Kalichi Amaro. Look, the next person I've got coming up, well, the next track is by Yusuf Cat Stevens. It's one of his biggest hits called A Morning Has Broken. Yeah, he originally started off as Cat Stevens, then he changed his name after he was ill in hospital for a while and he had a revelation. And so he became Yusuf. He converted to Muslim religion, but he's now changed his name back to Cat Stevens as well. Or he actually goes by both of his names, Yusuf and Cat Stevens. But he's 77 years of age now and still performing every now and again. So he's doing well. Morning Has Broken, Cat Stevens. Or Yusuf.

yes. Yusuf Cat Stevens with Morning Has Broken. You're on 96.5 Inner FM. We've got a text in that has come from Eliza. And Eliza's out there at Santosa Noodle House over in Croydon. So good to hear from you, Eliza. Yeah, she just says it's yourself and Philip is tuned in. So they're great dancers, Eliza and Philip. For those who've just tuned in, I'll just let you know what's on the dance program. We're just about to, I've got one more track anyway on Viennese Waltz, which I'll just play in a moment. After that, we've got Slow Foxtrot. We've got some line dancing or sequence dancing tracks to play, Rumba and Slow Waltz, and also finish off with a bit of swing towards the end. But I'll also take requests, so if you do have a request, send it in, and the text line is 0456 965 965. Or if you buy a computer, you can send me a text. Oh, not send me a text. Send me an email. And it's on air at innerfm.org.au. Cilla Black coming up next with a Viennese Waltz track, Anyone Who Had a Heart. This is a big hit for her back in the 60s. Cilla Black.

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2: 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Into the ballroom now. Oh, actually, we were in there before, so we're still in there. And this is for a slow waltz. Oh, no, slow foxtrot. Slow foxtrot. I've got a slow waltz coming up a little later, but slow foxtrot. Completely different type of music for a slow foxtrot to a slow waltz. So you'll see the difference in just a little while. Here's Dolce Vita, The Sweet Life, Ali Bruner.

Yes, Dolce Vita, Ali Aruna. What a magnificent singer she is as well. Born in Mexico, but then went to the US and then moved to Italy. But she sings fluently in Spanish and English and Italian. So what a great voice and what a talent as well. Oh, we've got a text in that's come from David of Geelong. So good to hear from you, David. He says, morning, Brian. Nothing better than Shall We Dance and quality music as well. So that's great to hear that from you, David. And he says, he is relaxing, yes, on a winter's day in quiet, cool Geelong. Geelong, it's a wonderful place to be. I go down there every now and again. It's absolutely magnificent down in Geelong. I enjoy it. Yeah, I just walk along the seaside there and great views as well too. Geelong, yeah, I hope your football team does all right this weekend as well too. So good on you, David. Thanks for that text. Let's go to Fly Me to the Moon. It's Giuliano Ligabue. Not Frankie, but Giuliano.

0: You.
1: Yes, Giuliano Alligavu, Fly Me to the Moon. In other words, I love you. Does a pretty good job with that one, doesn't he? All right, you're 96.5 in our FM, and it's Shall We Dance with Brian, and the text line is 0456 965 and 965. Julie's out there, so good to hear from you, Julie, and she has put in a request as well too. Movimiento by Novan Cielo. Can't say I've actually heard that one before, but knowing Julie, she does know her music, so I'm going to play it in a moment. Movimiento means just movement. You know that in this cold weather, winter, you just got to keep moving if you want to keep yourself warm, because if you just stay still for too long, the blood doesn't circulate so well, and you do freeze up a bit, but if you just keep moving, it's fine. I was at a dance last night, though, and if you don't keep moving around, you do freeze, and the heaters weren't working all that well in the place, so, yeah, just kept going. So, all right. Anyway, Julie, this is for you, Movimiento, Novan Cielo.

Yes, Movie Miento by Novantiello went out to Julie. Oh, Julie, thanks for that request. I haven't heard that one before, but that's a great one. It's got a nice little Latin flavour to it. A bit of street Latin in there, and I would think it's a great one for doing a bachata. In fact, I think in the lyrics itself it does mention that. Or you can do a merengue as well too. So, yeah, good one, Julie. Well, the text line 0456-965-965. Leona Lewis coming up next. This is for a slow foxtrot, Footprints in the Sand. It's Leona Lewis.

That was Leona Lewis, Footprints in the Sand. Leona Lewis, she's a British singer, young British singer, in fact, and also actress as well, too. Performs over in Las Vegas as well. And she did receive just recently from King Charles an OBE in recognition for her contribution towards music. So well done to Leona Lewis. On the text line 0456 965 965. And a big hello out there to Kyle. And Kyle says he's from Rebel Sports and listening in. So good to have you on board and listening in. Don't know if you're working or not there at Rebel Sports or not, but if you are, while you're serving there, have a listen to the music and just move around. And I don't know, would they sell dancewear at Rebel Sports? Not quite sure. Anyway, they sell a whole lot of different things there. Here's the Bee Gees, yes, with How Deep Is Your Love. Slow Foxtrot, How Deep Is Your Love?

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Ages, called to say I love you. Stevie Wonder there on 96.5 NRFM. What a wonderful musician that he is. Singer, songwriter, record producer and multi-instrumentalist. You know, he wasn't actually born blind, but shortly after birth, he was declared blind and wasn't able to regain his sight ever since, but it's very, very talented, and the way he sort of writes music and produces it and sings it and performs it as well too. So that was Stevie Wonder. Going to move on now to another form of dancing, and it's going to be some sequence dancing, line dancing, country line dancing if you like, and I've got a few tracks suitable for that. So if you do have a request though, send it in, and the text line is 0456 96.5 CCR, Creedence Clearwater Revival. Always a favourite for doing these types of dances for sequence. It's Melina.

Well, yes, you're on 96.5 in RFM. Shall we dance with Brian? And it's hot chocolate there. Everyone's a winner. Everyone's a winner, babe. The biggest hit, of course, was You Sexy Thing. Yeah, from the 70s and the 80s. And yeah, hot chocolate. Text line 0456 965 965. And good to hear from Linda out there. And Linda says that she's enjoying the music and is refreshing after listening to a lot of grumpy talkback radio. So I'm glad that you've tuned in, Linda, and I'm glad to please you too with some of the music that we are playing. We're in the middle of doing some playing music for line dancing or sequence dancing. You know, with line dancing, you don't need a partner. You just go by yourself, but you do have to follow what everyone else is doing as well too. You can't just do your own thing. You got to follow a sequence, which everyone does. But that's good because it does free you though. You don't have to worry about a partner being there or stepping on your toes or someone stepping on their toes as well. So it's a different form as well. Here's Beyonce with Texas Hold'em. And this is where she's sort of breaking into a little bit of country, where the country people like her or not are in there. But this is one that she put in, Texas Hold'em by Beyonce.

the remarkable Linda Ronstadt there with It's So Easy. And you're on 96.5 Inner FM and Shall We Dance with Brian. Oh, the text line 0456 965 965. Hello out there to Carol. She just sent in a text. Look, I'll line up your request in just a little while for you, Carol. I've got to find it, but I'll find it for you and play it after just a little bit. Look, the next track I'm going to play is called Tennessee Waltz, but it's not in waltz time. It's by Irene Shear, and you wouldn't dance a waltz to this one. In fact, it's probably better for a line dance. So how about this one? Have a listen to it. Tennessee Waltz, Irene Shear.

Yes, Irene Shear there with a Tennessee Waltz. Her version of it anyway. Did you pick out the other language apart from English in there? Yes, it was a bit of German, wasn't it? Yes, it's a bit of German and a little bit of English as well too. Tennessee Waltz. But you wouldn't do a waltz to that one, would you? We got Carol's out there, and Carol has asked for a No Matter What, and that's the name of the track, by Boyzone. Carol, look, this is a great one for doing a rumba. In fact, I was about to move into doing some rumba music anyway, so your timing is superb, Carol, so good on you. So No Matter What, Beyonce, no, it's not Beyonce, it's Boyzone. I can't even read the writing on there. It's Boyzone by with No Matter What. Going out to Carol. You have a good one too, Carol.

Yes, Boyzone with No Matter What. Big hit for them. And you heard it on 96.5 Inner FM. Shall We Dance with Brian? That one went out to Carol. So thanks for that request, Carol. You've put everyone into a rumba mood. Do you know that, Carol? Because I've got a few rumba tracks to play following up on that one. What about Andrea Bocelli with Besame Mucho? Rumba is the dance of love. Here's Andrea.

that was Andrea Bocelli on 96.5 Inner FM with Besame Mucho. Andrea Bocelli, an Italian tenor. He's blind now, and he's been blind since 12 years of age. And how it happened was that he was born with congenital glaucoma, and that's a fairly rare condition, and that impaired his vision from infancy. But when he was at school, he was playing soccer. He's playing as the goalie, of all things, people with a bit of vision impairment, playing as the goalie, and the football hit him in his face. And that destroyed the rest of his vision from then. But he's certainly made up for it with his singing voice, and he's certainly made the world stage as well too. That's Andrea Bocelli. Tony Braxton coming up next with You Mean the World to Me. This is for Rumba too.

yes. You mean the world to me, Tony Braxton. Well, here's something a little bit different. The Bellamy Brothers with the vertical expression of love. The Bellamy Brothers. Bit of country.

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4: 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One last track though to play in the rumba theme, and it is back again as Linda Ronstadt with Blue Bayou. After this one, we've got Slow Waltz, and we've also got some swing or jive or rock and roll, or whatever you like to do to it, but that's towards the end. But here's Linda Ronstadt with Blue Bayou.

And yes, you're on 96.5 Inner FM and Lindis Ronstadt there with a Blue Bayou. We're going to change genres now and it's going to be slow waltz. And it's a different time signature to doing a slow waltz. It's a 3-4 time, 3 beats to a bar rather than 4 beats to a bar. And here's Tom Jones with a funnier, familiar, forgotten feelings. Slow waltz.

And that's a beautiful interpretation of You Light Up My Life, and that was by Westlife. Before that was Sir Tom Jones. Yes, Sir Tom Jones with Funny, Forgotten, Familiar Feelings. That track goes back a long way as well too. It's one of his original ones there, but he does it so well too. That's Tom Jones. You're 96.5 Inner FM, and it's Shall We Dance with Brian. The text line is 0456 965 965. I've probably got about 15 minutes to go before we have to close up shop for Shall We Dance, but time for you if you want a request or have a request to just send it in. This next track is called Edelweiss. Now, for those of you who remember The Sound of Music, that was the late 50s, early 60s, I think it came out. It just showed all the way around the world. Sound of Music, Julie Andrews, Christopher Plummer in that one. And Edelweiss was sung by Christopher Plummer originally, but his voice was dubbed a little bit, I think, towards the end, because they didn't quite like the way he sang it. Oh, they felt it wasn't classical enough. Anyway, what is Edelweiss anyway? It is a small alpine flower, and it is the Austrian symbol of patriotism and farewell to the homeland. But here it is, Edelweiss, featured as a slow waltz. Hope it brings back some memories of Sound of Music. It's the last one I'm going to play in Slow Waltz.

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1: 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If you're thinking of adopting or would like to find out how you could support Second Chance, please head to our website, Second Chance Animal rescue.com.au. 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
4: Yes, you're on 96.5 Inner FM, and that's Shall We Dance with Brian. And Knockoffs will be coming on this afternoon as well too. All right, going to speed up the music a little bit, and this is for swing type dancing, or you can do jive, you can do rock and roll, or just move around to the beat. How about this one? 6345789. That's a telephone number, by the way. That's Tower of Power.

things. Of course, Tower of Power was 634-5789. Well, don't ring it because you never know who you're going to get, and you might not get this Tower of Power. Indigo Swing, Another Day in LA.

Indigo Swing with some great swing music. Another Day in L.A. Here's Brooks and Dunn with probably the last track that I can probably play for at this for this program. Boots Scootin Boogie. Oh, look, do some swing to this one. It's a bit of country, but it's also a good one for moving around a bit. Brooks and Dunn.

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1: To avoid confusion about the SES's correct telephone number, new numbers have been released. The current numbers will become the old numbers and the new numbers the current numbers. Any old numbers stay old numbers. Gippsland's new number is 132500. Melbourne, 132500. Mildura will become 132... They're all 132500. 132500. The SES number for flood and storm assistance, Victoria Wide.
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strong, the mighty. The forces of evil can never destroy the powers of the Wonder Man. And though the most formidable journey lies ahead, only one will prevail. Wonder. Wonder. 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
1: And a very good morning to you all. It is Graham Blues Boy Lang on 96.5 Inner FM. I'm just playing some free-range blues. I hope you're enjoying that. And after the 6 a.m. news, we jump straight into a beautiful half hour of blues, starting off with the Super Harps, Buddy Guy, 8-Ball Aitken. Oh, we've got it all here. Sonny Boy Williamson the second, Steve Grieve in the Mourners. Well, you know, what can you say except it's fantastic? Nothing better than breakfast blues. Monday morning breakfast blues on 96.5 Inner FM. It's a great way to start your working week. First day of the current term holidays. So the roads could be a bit quieter today. No one's doing kiss and drop and all that sort of stuff. We're dropping kids off at school and kinder and play schools and yes, childcare and all that sort of stuff. So the roads will be a bit quieter. It was very pleasant coming down Rosanna Road this morning. Had the window down, just a little bit of fresh air coming in onto the face. And I thought, oh, what a great way to start the working week. I just love it. I really do. I've always been an early morning person. So it's just beautiful. It really is. It's something to be admired. First, you know, nice sort of quiet time in the morning. All right, so we'll continue on with some free-range blues. The time is 5:55 on a Monday morning. Monday morning breakfast blues with Graham Blues Boy Lang. Next track is Little Walter. Enjoy, and a very, very good morning to you all.

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1: 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So join Graham Lang every Monday morning from 6 a.m. And as the man says... I've stood

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2: Good morning, I'm Laura Devoy. The drivers of anti-Semitism on social media and in public media organisations will be the focus of the Royal Commission this week. The probe will hold its third block of public hearings in Sydney from today. There are six witnesses scheduled to speak, all of whom have lived experience. Labor has returned as the preferred political party, with support for One Nation declining in the latest news poll. Conducted for the Australian newspaper, the poll has Labor up 3 points to 33% of the primary vote. One Nation dropped from 31 to 29%, while the Coalition has recorded a new historic low of 17%. Anthony Albanese remains preferred Prime Minister with 49%. Pauline Hanson was second with 31%, while Angus Taylor had just 20%. Researchers say greater recognition is needed for unpaid carers who look after family or friends in palliative care. Peter Hislop has more.
3: A Flinders University paper has found while federal government policy looks to improve recognition of unpaid carers, there is limited evidence of research priorities that ensure new policies are effective in practice. The study interviewed carers with lived experience and found they face emotional, social, physical and financial burdens. Academics are calling for a research agenda which is evidence-based. That includes seeing if support services can be accessed in a timely or equitable way, evaluation of existing support systems and an assessment of the well-being of carers.
2: Rescue efforts are continuing in Venezuela following last Wednesday's devastating earthquakes. At least 1,450 people were killed. Locals say there's not enough equipment to help with the response, but they're still hopeful of finding survivors. A plane carrying skydivers has crashed in eastern France.
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2: on board. The BBC's Mari Billion reports.
5: Yeah, light aircraft was taking off and just went down almost instantly after it has taken off. So it seems to have been their first ever skydiving experience on plane. They must have been trained before that, but they would have jumped for the first time today. And it was an experienced pilot and five instructor, one for each of the five people taking part to the experience. And it seems to have been five people who knew each other, because there were five nurses, self-employed nurses from the area.
2: The family of a 17-year-old girl allegedly murdered in Thailand say they're seeking the death penalty. An Australian man has been charged with numerous offences, including murder, which he denies. Turning to sport, Fremantle has extended its winning streak to 14 games with victory over the Gold Coast. The Dockers controlled the game from the start. The final score, 11-14-80 to 3-11-29. Coach Justin Longmuir says it was a good win.
6: We've been pretty consistent with our roles in our brand, and thought we kept on playing the right way, even though we probably weren't getting scoreboard reward for it.
2: In the other AFL match yesterday, North Melbourne defeated Essendon by 14 points. And New South Wales coach Laurie Daly has made six changes to his team ahead of the State of Origin decider. Brian To'o, Katoni Staggs, Victor Radley, Dylan Lucas and Appy Korosau have been dropped. Jack Bostock, who was part of the squad for Game 2, will make his debut, with Tolu Kola relegated to the bench. Bradman Best, Stephen Crichton, Liam Martin, Haumole Olakau'atu and Blake Braley have been recalled.
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7: And a very good morning to you all. Your forecast for the Monday, the 29th of June, taking up to Sunday, the 5th of July. Oh my goodness, Mary, where's this year going? Today, you can expect a maximum of 16, a shower or two developing. Chance of rain today is 70%. Cloudy, high chance of showers, most likely this evening. Tuesday the 30th of June, minimum of 12, maximum 17, showers, chance of rain 95%, cloudy, very high chance of showers, most likely in the morning and the afternoon. Wednesday the 1st of July, the brand new month, minimum of 12, maximum 18, showers increasing, chance of rain 95%, oh goodness me, cloudy, very high chance of rain, most likely in the afternoon and evening. Thursday the 2nd of July, minimum of 11, maximum of 15, showers, chance of rain 95%. Doesn't get much better, does it? And it's the first week of school holidays. In the Melbourne area, it will be cloudy, very high chance of showers. Friday the 3rd of July, minimum of 9, maximum 15, a shower or 2, chance of rain is 70%. Goodness me. Saturday the 4th of July, minimum of 9, maximum 13, and showers, as that's the coolest it's going to be all week. And Sunday the 5th of July, minimum of 9, maximum 14, cloudy, chance of rain is 30%. That is your first look at the weather. So you are up to date with news, sport on weather on 96.5 Inner FM. Good morning, it is Graham Blues Boy Wang on Monday Morning Breakfast Blues. That's a great way to start your working week, isn't it? It just gives you a bit of a tingle down the spine. You think, oh, I am in for a good day. I hope you are too. We're going to start off with a bit of Super Harps. Straight after we have the King Bees. I'll just scroll up the top of the screen and away we go. Good morning, everyone.

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And a very good morning to you all. It is Graham Blues Boy Lang on 96.5 Inner FM. I'm just getting my CDs all sorted out here. Okay, that's better. And how are you all? How's your footy team go in the weekend? Well, my Swannies got done. I had no faith in them on Thursday night playing Brisbane, because Brisbane are flying. They're starting to get their mojo back, as they say in the classics. Yes. But we're still up there, still on, in the positions number two. But I've got no real... I just got a funny feeling that... yes, they'll play finals, but playing the big one, I don't know. They just aren't tough enough. Where Hawthorne, now, they are a tough team. They're rough, they're tough, but they let the other opposition know we are here to play. And the Swannies don't do that. The Swannies are good, yes, I love them. I always have. But they just haven't got that grunt, that animal sort of attitude, sort of go in and get that ball. They go and get the ball, but there's something about other teams that are just so tough. The first text for the day has come through. Tuned in and at the gym. Good on you, Steve. Keep up the great music. Cheers from Steve Newman of Tuesday Morning Big Breakfast. Yeah. So we can change that bracket of two. We just started off with a bracket of two. The first one was Super Harps. The track title was I Put My Baby Out. Super Harps consists of James Cotton, Billy Branch, Charlie Musselwhite and Sugar Ray Nausea. Some of the best harp players all together on one CD. Oh, yeah, that's a great CD. And Buddy Guy from the album The Blues Don't Lie. The track was The World Needs Love, and we certainly do. The world needs a lot of love at the moment. There's so much going on. It's just such a shame. It really is. September the 30th, 2022 was the release date. The Blues Don't Lie is a 19th studio album by blues guitarist singer Buddy Guy. The Blues Don't Lie was nominated for a Grammy for Best Traditional Blues Album, retaining Buddy Guy's fiery guitar work and expressive vocals. Well, you won't get an argument from me. That's very fiery. It really was. And Steve, I'll be doing your promo for your Tuesday Morning Big Breakfast straight after around about 6:30. Because according to the roster in front of me, it says 6:30, not 6 or between. Yeah, it's 6:30. So that's you're locked in for 6:30. We shall continue on with a bit of Eight Ball Aitken. Enjoy.

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1: this.
2: Just a moment, folks. I just got to queue up this next track. Oh, it doesn't look like it's going to work for some reason. All right, so what we'll do, we'll play another 8-Ball Aiken track and we'll see what we come up with the other one. All right, stay tuned.

And a very good morning to you all. Graham Blues Boy Lang on 96.5 NRFM, Monday morning breakfast blues. It just makes you feel good, I think. Now, I've got myself sorted out with a CD. That CD I was going to play is not going to play. It just said, nope, I'm going to mess up your day, Graham. And it put me off track just for a few minutes. But we're back on track now. Anyway, so two tracks from 8 Ball Aitken from his album Southern Hemisphere, and Mile in My Shoes was the first track. 8 Ball Aitken is an Australian singer-songwriter, guitarist. 8 Ball plays blues, swamp rock, alternative country and Americana. He's the full package. He is noted for his fusion of Australian blues and country music. And the second track I played was track 8, Destroying the World. Well, I'm not quite sure what he's on about there, but yes, the world is in a bit of a mess at the moment. Let me just put that over there. Now, we better check the... Another message has just come through. Willow and Charlie, John, Nas and Curtis from the Yolambie Dog Park. Good on you, John. Morning, Graham. I hope you had a great weekend. Yes, it was very good weekend. It was chilly and foggy, but I don't mind that weather. So when it's nice and cool and fresh on your face, as long as there's no wind, that wind that goes through you, I call them lazy winds, they go through you instead of round you. Yeah, but a bit foggy, a bit misty, but there's something beautiful about walking in the park when it's foggy. It's just, it's a feeling that you don't get from any other season. So you've made a request, John, that's coming up, My Kind of Party by Jason Aldean. That's from John, Naz, Curtis, Yolambie Dog Park. Give Willow a big hug from us and hope all your listeners enjoy the song. Thank you very much, John. Oh, I think I just might play it now, actually. Time is 6:32 on a Monday morning breakfast blues. Just scrolling down the screen and it's going to come up down the bottom of the page, My Kind of Party by Jason Aldean. Here it comes.

0: Well, thank you, John, for that. I really enjoyed that. I like a bit of sort of country rock, I know it's country, but yeah, just trying to work out what genre. No, it's country, but what part of the country genre it fits into. Country rock? Yeah, that'll do for now. Okay, it is 6:37 on a Monday morning breakfast blues. Let's have a look at the Heidelberg weather, shall we? I reckon that would be a good idea. Okay, at the moment it is 9.2, but it feels like 8.3. That's 9.2. That's fairly mild for this time of the morning. And you can expect a top of 16 Celsius in the Heidelberg area today. Now we've got to play a promo for Steve Newman for Tuesday morning big breakfast.
1: 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It's the Big Breakfast with Steve Newman every Tuesday morning between 6 and 9. 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
0: And Steve's promo says, hi music lovers, it's big, it's bold and it's beautiful. Join me, Steve Newman, for the Big Breakfast this Tuesday morning, the 30th of June, 6 a.m. until 9 a.m. with some new tracks from Fountain Lakes, Amy Shark, Tig, Vicar and Linda, Sweet Talk, the DK Effect, but don't forget the regular Beatles special featuring the regular Beatles double play around 7:15 a.m. So stay tuned for that. Add a little Mondo. Oh, it's getting better. Lucinda Williams, Steve Winwood, and boom, you've got us. So get your cup of herbal tea, your smashed avocado, and a side plate of Steve Newman. Tune in to 96.5 Inner FM or stream live from anywhere in the world. Text straight into the studio on 0456 965 965. That is 0456 965 965. That comes from Cheers of Steve Newman with a video of Jojo Zepp and the Falcons. Good on you, Steve. There you are. My commitment to you is over and done with. I always get a bit stressed over doing that. No, I don't. Yeah, it's great to do it for you, Steve. I really enjoy it. Here comes a bit of Sonny Boy Williamson II.

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Graham Blues Boy Lang on 96.5 Inner FM. Monday Morning Breakfast Blues is the show you're listening to. And don't forget, this show is podcast. It finishes at 9 o'clock, but around about 10 past 9, you can listen to it again on podcast. So do it, or else I'll have to come around and have a severe word to you, I think. Started off that bracket of two with Sonny Boy Williamson II. A Little Boy Blue was the album title, and the track was Born Blind. Little Boy Blue was an early stage alias by American blues harp player, singer Sonny Boy Williamson II. He travelled to South playing streets, juke joints, house parties with legends like Robert Johnson, Elmore James, under the moniker Little Boy Blue. And a beautiful, beautiful track by Steve Grieve and the Mourners about Elvis from the album Caterpillar Maze. And the track was The Ghost of Elvis. September the 24th, 2017 was the release date. Steve Grieve and the Mourners are an Australian hybrid rock roots blues band. Caterpillar Maze is their 12-track critically acclaimed comeback album released in 2017. The album leans into jazz, funk-infused blues rock rather than the traditional blues. Very, very nice indeed. A lovely little track that was. The time is 6:49 on a Monday morning breakfast blues. Who likes the Teskey Brothers? Because I'll tell you what, I sure do. So I'm going to indulge myself. A track from the Teskey Brothers, live at the Hammersmith, Try a Little Tenderness. Have I got the right track? No, I haven't, see? So you've got to concentrate, Graham. What are you doing? Now I've got the right track. Hope you enjoy it.

Oh, my goodness me, that wasn't supposed to do that. Oh, okay, all right. Anyway, that was the Teskey Brothers, live at the Hammersmith. Try a little tenderness. Live at the Hammersmith Apollo, July the 11th, 2025, was the release date. Live at the Hammersmith Apollo is the third live album by Australian blues rock band the Teskey Brothers, released in 2025. The 10-track album was recorded during the band's sold-out three-night run at the Hammersmith, capturing their growth from playing small London pubs to packing out massive venues. What a voice. My goodness me. So I don't know why that stopped like that, but anyway, we shall march on. We shall march on, yes. The time is 6:54 on a Monday morning. Monday morning breakfast blues. The next track coming up is from Tim Too Slim Langford from his album Pint Store Blues.

0: Tim Too Slim Langford was the artist, and the album Pint Store Blues, Vaseline Machine was the track title. Tim Too Slim Langford is an American blues rock band formed in 1986 in the Spokane, Washington, USA. The band has had six albums peak in the top 10 of Billboard Top Blues Albums. Too Slim and the Tail Draggers have released 14 studio albums and 5 live albums. Inland Empire Blues Society named the band the best blues band for 4 years in a row, 1995 to 1998. My goodness, really, that's not a bad run, is it? Time is 6:58, and I've got to do one sponsor promotion and one presenter promotion before the 7 o'clock news. I'll catch up after the 7 o'clock news.
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4: Good morning, I'm Laura Devoy. The Royal Commission into Anti-Semitism and Social Cohesion will next hear from social media companies and traditional media outlets. The third round of public hearings will get underway in Sydney today. It'll go for a fortnight before the inquiry moves to Melbourne. Among those giving evidence today is Ben Cohen, who was wrongly accused of being the perpetrator of the Bondi Junction stabbings in 2024. A new report has found university students are burdened by financial worries. Universities Australia says the cost of maintaining a basic student standard of living has risen by 29% since 2021, which is higher than inflation. It's calling for changes to the Job Ready Graduates Package, which was designed to encourage students to take up careers in fields with workforce shortages. But studies have found the scheme has hardly influenced student degree choices. The flow of ships through the Strait of Hormuz is yet to be fully restored, with concerns over the ceasefire. The US and Iran have accused each other of violating the agreement, with both sides launching attacks over the weekend. Under the Memorandum of Understanding signed earlier this month, the flow of shipping was to be fully restored within 30 days. Iran's Foreign Minister Abbas Araghchi spoke in Iraq overnight.
5: Under the Memorandum of Understanding, the Strait of Hormuz will return to its pre-war capacity within 30 days under the management that Iran will put in place. Any attempt to adopt new or separate arrangements from those currently being implemented by the Islamic Republic of Iran will only complicate the situation.
4: That audio from the BBC. A bio-inspired robotic bird has been designed to help scientists understand how kestrels cope with turbulence. Scarlett Coppola reports.
6: Researchers say the Nankeen Kestrel is one of nature's most stable flyers. A robotic replica designed to mimic its movements is helping scientists uncover how the bird stays steady in rough air. With atmospheric turbulence expected to worsen due to climate change, researchers say the findings could help improve the design of small drones, making them safer and more efficient. Researcher from the Royal Melbourne Institute of Technology, Matt Penn, says birds use subtle wing and body movements to remain stable in conditions that would typically ground small unmanned aircraft.
4: A vigilante nicknamed Batman has been duct taping people suspected of stealing motorbikes to street poles in Mexico. At least five men have been found tied up over the past 2 days with the Spanish word for thief written on their foreheads. They also had cat whiskers drawn on their faces, and at least one was injured. Police say the duct taped men were being treated as victims and they're searching for the perpetrator. Turning to sport, in cricket, Australia remains undefeated at the Women's T20 World Cup after a 6-wicket win over India. India batted first and scored 170. Sophie Molyneux took 2 wickets. Australia reached the target with 1 over to spare. Elise Perry top scored with 56. Ash Gardner also posted an unbeaten half century. Australia is through to the semis while India is out of the tournament. The knockout stage of the FIFA World Cup is underway with just 32 teams remaining in the tournament. There's only one match today. South Africa is taking on Canada. And in the NRL, the Newcastle Knights defeated the West Tigers 12-6 and the Canberra Raiders beat the St George Illawarra Dragons 24-16.
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0: And a very good morning to you all. Your look at today's weather, this being the 29th of June, taking you up until Sunday, the 5th of July. Today will be a maximum of 16, a shower or 2 developing, chance of rain is 70%, cloudy with high chance of showers, most likely this evening. Tuesday, the 30th of June, minimum of 12, maximum 17, and showers, chance of rain 95%. Cloudy, very high chance of showers, most likely in the morning and the afternoon. Going into Wednesday, the 1st of July, the brand new month. Minimum of 12, maximum of 18, showers increasing, chance of rain 95%. Cloudy with a very high chance of rain, most likely in the afternoon and the evening. It's not good weather for the first week of the school holidays. Thursday, the 2nd of July, minimum of 11, maximum 15 and showers, chance of rain 95%. Cloudy, very high chance of showers. Friday, the 3rd of July, the gateway to the weekend, gateway to a very soggy weekend. Minimum of 9, maximum 15, shower or 2, chance of rain 70%. Saturday, the 4th of July, minimum of 9, maximum 13, showers, chance of rain is 80%. And Sunday, the 5th of July, rounding off your weather for the week, minimum of 9, maximum 14, cloudy, chance of rain is 30%. 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
0: It certainly is, and I hope you're enjoying it. Now, I've been in contact with a blues artist from up in Currumbin, I think it's Currumbin or something, up in Queensland, Mark Easton. Now, he sent me a copy of his latest release, Dark Horse. Now, it took a while to get from Queensland down to Victoria because the old Oz Post, the old snail mail, was a bit late. Anyway, so I'm going to play a track right off it now. Now, Mark Easton is a very interesting blues artist. I tried to print off enough information as possible, but he kept giving me a Mark Easton from America. So anyway, but apparently he's a blues artist, and then decided to have a bit of a rest from the gigs and things like that. And he went traveling overseas, and he ended up in Mongolia. And there was a local or someone just singing the blues. And he said to him, you know, how do you get that tone? He said, it's throat singing. Yeah, so instead of, I guess, I don't know what throat singing is, maybe it comes, instead of using your stomach and your diaphragm and your lungs to get the volume out and the proper diction, it comes from up in your throat somewhere. So Mark Easton, he does vocals, guitars, bass, drums, harmonica, jaw harp, dombra, a lute from Kazakhstan, Mongolian horse head fiddle and throat singing. Nancy Pan plays Mongolian horse head fiddle on Goyo. Tio Karunaran, didgeridoo on Black Betty. The album is a hybrid of blues, rock and Central Asian folk music. So it really is amazing release, this, by Mark Easton. And it's doing very well in the AMRAP charts too, very well indeed. I think it might have even reached number one for a short time. I'm not quite sure about that. But I'm going to play the track number one. It's called Funeral March, Gallows Pole. And I might play another track from it later on during the day, during the morning. So this is the first time I've played this. First time I've played a track from this artist. So you hear it first on 96.5 Inner FM. Monday Morning Breakfast Blues.

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0: how was that? Beautiful track by John Lee Hooker. We started off that bracket of two with Dave Hole. Steel on Steel was the album title, and Take Me to Chicago was the track. Dave Hole is an acclaimed Australian slide guitar virtuoso, famous for his unorthodox playing style, draping his hand over the neck of the guitar, playing slide with his index finger. The standout track, Take Me to Chicago, highlights his signature Elmore James style of riffs. And a beautiful, beautiful track by John Lee Hooker from the album The Healer, and the track was also titled the same. It features Carlos Santana and the Santana Band. September 1989 was the release date, and it's an album of about, I'm not quite sure how many tracks. An album of 10 tracks, all with separate artists, John Lee Hooker plus guests. The Healer is the blues album by John Lee Hooker, featuring collaborations with Bonnie Raitt, Charlie Musselwhite, Los Lobos and Carlos Santana. The album was a critical and commercial success. The Healer peaked at number 62 on the Billboard Top 200. The track I'm In the Mood won the Grammy for the Best Traditional Blues Performance. Very, very nice indeed. The time is 7:25. I'll be right back with you after this last little community service announcement.
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0: Graham Blues Boy Lang on 96.5 Inner FM. A Monday morning breakfast blues. And don't forget, after the 8 o'clock news this morning, Jeff Putnam will join me, and we're going to talk about his special today on show number 215, Press Play. It's called Just Jazz, so stay tuned for that. Time is 7:26. Let's have a look at the Heidelberg weather again, shall we? Okay, now why isn't... yep, I've got it. It's 9.9 in the Heidelberg area, but it feels like 7.8. So there's a low of 8 Celsius and a top of 16 Celsius in the Heidelberg area this morning or today. So, but it's going to be wet. It's going to be wet, folks. For the first day of the current term holidays, it's going to be wet. So look for, as my mother used to say, a wet day project. Maybe you can, kids, if you're listening, maybe you can talk mum into taking you into the theatre or something at Greensboro. And see a program or a film. My grandchildren were saying to me the other day, they're not films, they're movies. Well, sorry kids, but when I was your age, mum and dad say, come, I'll take you to a film. All right, so yeah, things change over the centuries. Yes, they do. They change, but all right, if you want to call it movie, you can. Okay, all right. Yeah, fair enough then, because, you know, you little tackers, you know it all, don't you? Well, that's why I rely on you to do things on my phone for me, because I just can't do it. So I asked my six-year-old grandson, or granddaughter, or whoever happened to be in the house at the time, say, can you fix this for me? Oh, Parky, not again. Oh, kids, they can bring you down in a flash. They really can. Now, the Reverend J.D. Love is coming right at you with something stupid. Speaking of something stupid, my grandchildren reckon, oh, that's me.

gives her a little kiss and says, I got a big day ahead tomorrow. And then she cries herself

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2: 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Yep, your two ways of getting in contact with me. It would be a pleasure. And Dave Graham Jr. has done just that. Good morning, Graham. Great show, great blues songs, Dave Graham Jr. Thank Dave Graham Jr. Thank you very much for that. And also thank you for your loyal support to 96.5 generally. You know, your Ronnie Lopes and other shows as well. You know, you're number one on the supporters list. You're always listening to 96.5 Inner FM, aren't you? Because, you know, when I listen too, you know, your name pops up all the time. Now we've got some Sonny Boy Williamson coming to you from Bummer Road. I know it's a bit early for Christmas, but this track is called Santa Claus.

0: Graham Blues Boy Lang on 96.5 NRFM Monday Morning Breakfast Blues. Hope you're enjoying the selection today. Started off that bracket, the Reverend J.D. Love, and the title, the album title was exactly the same, and Someone Stupid was the track title. Reverend J.D. Love is a contemporary Christian soul musician who released a track, an album, Someone Stupid, in 2004. Must have been talking about me. That's no way to speak about someone if you are a Christian.
1: Oh, yeah.
0: That's what I think anyway. And Sonny Boy Williamson. Now, some interesting information about this. The album title is Bummer Road, and the track title was Santa Claus, released in 1969. A track titled Santa Claus, a sweet, lazy harp blues from a master backed up by Robert Jr. Lockwood on guitar. Allegedly, the song was made up on the spot when Sonny Boy was drunk. I love those little tales about musicians. Amazing, they really are. The time is 7:36. I'll be right back with you after this community service announcement.
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0: You certainly are. Now, I've got to just do this. All right, okay, now we're all set to go here. Sonny Boy Williamson first with a track called Suzy Q. And if I remember rightly, Creedence did a good version of this track.

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1: Graham Blues Boy Lang on 96.5 Inner FM. And we started off that bracket with Sonny Boy Williamson the first, and the track was titled Susie Q. Susie Q by Sonny Boy Williamson is an upbeat song about a 1930s dance craze of the same name. The song features humorous, playful lyrics about neighbourhood characters like Old Man Mole and Sister Kate doing the Susie Q. So there's a bit of history for you. And we started off with a very, very nice track by John Lee Hooker and Van Morrison, Never Get Out of These Blues Alive, from the album of the same name. The whole 10 minutes and 16 seconds of it. Did you enjoy that? Gave me time to sort of have a bit of a stretch and a walk around and have a chocky biscuit while that was playing. Now we're going to keep on going. Straight after these two announcements. One is a community service announcement followed by a presenter promotion.
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1: Yes, one of the very good presenters on Marvellous Monday. Marvellous Monday. We've got Monday Morning Breakfast Blues, followed by Jeffrey Putnam with Press Play, and then we've got John of Hawthorne with his 60s and 70s and 80s, followed by Roger Watson with his show, and then Kevin Yates and Hernando's Hard Eye with Patrick Watt, followed by Mick Peeling with Country Miles. So we've got all your listening preferences all tied up in one nice, neat parcel, and preferences on 96.5 Inner FM for a Marvellous Monday. Some Big Joey. The time is 7:54 exactly. And so we've got Big Joe Williams for you. The track is titled, what is the track titled? Baby, Please Don't Go.

0: People, if you want to go somewhere and you don't have railroad fare, plane fare, train fare, boat fare, or don't have no fare, period, there's one way of getting there. I've been using the method for 25 years or more, me and old Sonny, and it seems to have paid off.
1: A higher debt, man.
0: Just walk on.
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2: Good morning, I'm Laura Devoy. The federal government says there is no evidence at this stage of bird flu spreading in Australia. There have been 4 confirmed cases, 3 in Western Australia and 1 in South Australia, all in migratory birds. Federal Cabinet Minister Murray Watt told the ABC while there's been no evidence of transmission to Australian wildlife, more cases are possible.
3: We do want people to avoid contact with sick or dead birds. We want them to record and report any sightings that they come across so that we can ensure that testing is done.
2: Labor has returned as the preferred political party, with support for One Nation declining and the coalition hitting a new historic low. The latest news poll conducted for the Australian newspaper has Labor up 3 points to 33% of the primary vote. One Nation dropped from 31% to 29%, while the coalition has slumped to 17%. Supporters of the Afghanistan embassy in Australia are continuing to call for it to remain open. As Shannon Kirkwood reports, it's scheduled to close this week.
4: A petition urging the government not to close the Afghanistan embassy remains open for signatures, despite tomorrow being the final day the embassy will be operational. Members of the Afghan community in Australia and other supporters say the embassy doesn't represent or recognise the Taliban as the legitimate representatives of the Afghan people and is operating independently. They say the embassy has kept its doors open since the Taliban took over in 2021 without governmental funding, and over that time has provided assistance with over 36,000 cases, as well as providing a platform for the voices of Afghan women and girls as their rights continue to be restricted. The Department of Foreign Affairs and Trade has not confirmed how the closure will be filled.
2: Former Australian of the Year Richard Scollier will be farewelled on Monday the 13th of July. A state funeral for Mr Scollier, who died from brain cancer earlier this month, will be held at the Sydney Opera House. The Princess of Wales has completed the Three Peaks Challenge, that is, climbing the 3 highest mountains in the UK within 24 hours. The challenge raises money for the Royal Marsden Cancer Charity. Princess Catherine underwent cancer treatment at the hospital in 2024. In a video released by Kensington Palace, she said she wanted to give back.
5: I really wanted to use this opportunity as my way of contributing to all the wonderful work that's going on, and in particular to support the Royal Marsden Cancer Charity, an organisation very dear to me, but who do extraordinary work.
2: Turning to sport, Fremantle has extended its winning streak to 14 games with victory over the Gold Coast. The Dockers controlled the game from the start, the final score 11-14-80 to 3-11-29. In the other AFL match yesterday, North Melbourne defeated Essendon by 14 points. New South Wales coach Laurie Daly has made 6 changes to his team ahead of the State of Origin decider. Brian To'o, Katoni Staggs, Victor Radley, Dylan Lucas and Appy Korosau have been dropped. Jack Bostock, who was in the squad for Game 2, will make his debut, with Tolu Kola relegated to the bench. Bradman Best, Stephen Crichton, Liam Martin, Haumole Olakau'atu and Blake Brayley have been recalled. Queensland's team will be named shortly. And Canada is the first nation through to the round of 16 at the FIFA World Cup after a 1-0 win over South Africa this morning.
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6: And a very good morning to you. Your forecast for today, this being Monday the 29th of June 2026. Today you can expect a top of 16, shower 2 developing, chance of rain is 70%. Cloudy, high chance of showers most likely this evening. Tuesday the 30th, the last day of June for the year, minimum 12, maximum 17, showers, chance of rain 95%. Oh my goodness. Cloudy, very high chance of showers most likely in the morning and the afternoon. Wednesday the 1st of July, brand new month, minimum 12, maximum 18, showers increasing, chance of rain 95%, cloudy with a very high chance of rain, most likely in the afternoon and the evening. Thursday the 2nd of July, minimum of 11, maximum 15, showers, chance of rain is 95%, oh my goodness. Cloudy, very high chance of showers. Going into Friday, the gateway to the weekend, The 3rd of July, minimum of 9, maximum 15, shower or 2, chance of rain 70%. Saturday the 4th of July, minimum 9, maximum 13 and showers. Chance of rain on Saturday is 80%. And Sunday the 5th of July, minimum of 9, maximum 14, cloudy, chance of rain 30%. 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
8: Where are you?
6: I know I've said this before, Jeff, but that is a great promo. It really is. It just takes you back. That song, Carry On, by the Crosby, Stills, Nash & Young, track number one off their album, Deja Vu.
9: It's a favourite.
6: It's a. It just takes me back. But that bass guitar, it's just,
9: I know, yeah.
6: It's just, the song just, it's a support. It's the mechanism. It's the rock that sort of, it's just so good.
9: Yeah, I know. Look, they were just a great band. They burst on the scene in 69, wasn't it, in Woodstock.
6: The song Woodstock is on that album too.
9: It is, because Joni didn't make it, but she wrote it, but yeah. didn't make it. But, I picked that for one of my promos because I just love the track and it just seemed to work with the voiceover in it. So,
6: yeah.
9: Yeah.
6: Well, what have we got today? We've got show number 215.
9: Something like that.
6: Press play. Just Jazz. Occasionally, Jeff dedicates his whole show to modern jazz, featuring great musicians like Miles Davis, John Coltrane and Herbie Hancock, along with local jazz ensembles such as Blue Mode and Spirograph Studies. The co-founder and trumpet player from Blue Mode, Hugh Montgomery, will be Jeff's guest in the studio today, together with a lot of really great jazz.
9: Yeah.
6: I wonder if George Krupinski and Jeff Tobin are listening.
9: Well, that's the interesting thing, because Jeff and George love their traditional jazz.
6: Yes.
9: And I'm a bit of a modern jazz person. I don't know, circumstantial. I had an older brother who got into modern jazz, and 6 years difference between us. And he wore a duffel coat, so I thought, that's good, I'll wear a duffel coat. He wore desert boots, I'll wear desert boots. But it was a great influence, and he had some great records, which I've got now, actually, in vinyls, and Miles, of course, but Dave Brubeck Quartet, and Time Out. That's a
6: what a track,
9: and the drumming in that.
6: Well, I was just about to mention apparently that drumming is so hard to do.
9: Yes,
6: I can't drum, but it's a very very hard track to drum to apparently
9: and it
6: only
9: is.
6: You yes. Only the real experts can do it fluidly.
9: Joe Morello, that's track number track number four on my show today. The 5-minute version, features the extended drum solo.
6: Yeah, it's a great track.
9: Never ceases to amaze me. Just the timing of it is just fantastic.
6: Yeah.
9: And it's the world's largest selling jazz record, I think. It's Take Five.
6: Yeah.
9: I mean, it was...
6: Okay.
9: You know, so today I often, not that often, but a couple of times I've done a full jazz program. Today is one of them.
6: Okay, is Hugh Montgomery, is he going to bring in his trumpet?
9: Well, I don't know. I haven't asked him, but he may surprise us. But, he's a young guy. Well, youngish, I think. I don't know how old Hugh is. We're about to meet for the first time today. So that'll be interesting. Yes, he's got a group together, and they've been around, maybe a year now. and doing the traps around Brunswick and all those hipster places that have some great jazz venues. So, yeah, so I'll help him along the way with three tracks today from his album, new album, debut album, and the band's called Blue Mode.
6: So, have you heard much of Blue Mode? Or
9: I have, yes, I know. Where we live in an independent community, living community, 200 people. So he comes along with his band and has done several concerts. They're very good, very good. Yeah, so looking forward to meeting Hugh and introducing him to our listening audience. Yeah.
6: Because I like a bit of jazz. Mm-hmm. I don't like the James Morrison type jazz, mm-hmm. but I like Smacker Fitzgibbon with his banjo and his boater hat.
9: Yes.
6: My father was a big Smacker Fitzgibbon fan. So I probably just followed that. Mm. And I don't like all types of jazz, but the type Smacker Fitzgibbon plays. Is I can be do do do and I'll bring Lulu.
9: Yes, yes. Well, it comes in so many different forms, jazz.
6: Yes.
9: And improvisation is a big part of jazz, particularly modern jazz. But to do that, you've got to be pretty good with your instruments. Mm. And people like Miles Davis and John Coltrane were just fantastic, you know. I mean, but anyway, that's the show today. It's mostly modern jazz. In fact, it's all modern jazz and some very modern jazz from Blue Mode. So, yeah.
6: Looking forward to it.
9: Should be good.
6: Yeah.
9: And you talked about your teenagers before. Granddaughters.
6: Yeah. One of my granddaughters, I think. Well, I don't know who it was now, but, you know.
9: You've got so many.
6: Yeah, well, I've got 11 grandchildren, but I was over one day I was over then at their place, at Leo and Sarah's place, and I wanted to put the TV on. So I've got three remotes.
9: Yes.
6: You know, which does what, and what does, well, if you press this button, will you never see the TV again, or you wipe all the memory or something?
9: I know, yeah.
6: And Taylor just says quite calmly, it's the little control with the red dot.
9: Yes.
6: Oh, thanks, Taylor.
9: Well, do you remember the days when you switched on your Admiral TV and it took about 5 minutes to warm up?
6: Oh, all the valves in the back.
9: That's right. Yeah, and they helped to heat the room when we had no heating. We have the same problem. We're actually child minding for 10 days. Our son's in America filming the World Cup, and his wife's gone out to join him, so we're looking after the kids.
6: Oh, right.
9: Which is fascinating. Exactly.
6: Educational.
9: Well, it is, and they sort of gently put you in your place. You know? But they're terrific kids. One is 17, so she's fairly heavily into social media.
6: Oh,
9: the
6: yeah.
9: other one is 15, and this system's working, you know, because she can't access any of the major...
6: Oh, okay. Oh, of course, because of her age.
9: Because of her age. So she is looking ways to help us do things around the house, you know.
6: We're becoming independent from social media.
9: Yeah, so I think it's working, you know, and... maybe when she turns 16, she'll treat social media a little bit more gently than her sister, who is like every other 17-year-old. So, yeah, I'm sort of with it, you know. Yeah. Just having that hand, or being able to observe that.
6: Yeah.
9: You been watching the Socceroos?
6: No.
9: No.
6: I'm not a round ball fan.
9: I thought you were going to get up at 4 o'clock on Saturday morning.
6: Not at all. No. I just find the fact that you can go 90 minutes and have a nil all draw. A draw to me is when two teams score the same. Yes. Yeah, like 10 goals each.
9: Yeah, or, yes.
6: Yeah, in AFL, that's a draw. But how can you have a draw when there's no score?
9: Yeah, look, I understand where you're coming from.
6: But if you've been brought up on it, you understand all the peculiarities of the round ball game. And I've got to admit, it's a world game, and it's huge dollars involved.
9: There's big dollars, and I don't like that side of it with the ticket prices in America, but what it does, it brings cultures together in a big, big way. Chris has been, I'm talking to him over there, and he's just reveling in the crowd, mixing, even opposing teams with Koreans wearing Mexican hats. I mean, that's bizarre, isn't it? in the crowd. So you get that great warmth of, you suddenly realise that the world is made up of many cultures. That's really...
6: Yeah. And you don't get that from any other sport.
9: Not really. Well, no, you don't.
6: Not even cricket in a small way.
9: Mm.
6: Yeah, but with soccer, like you're saying, it's all cross
9: cultures.
6: Cross cultures, yes.
9: Cross religions, cross cultures.
6: Yeah.
9: Cross colours.
6: Yeah.
9: I think it's a wonderful thing from that aspect. Mm. Putting aside where Australia is, but Australia's doing very well, I have to say. England.
6: But they've got one more game, haven't they? If they lose,
9: they can go on. No, they can go on. Yeah. If they win against Egypt, probably the highest they've ever been, I think, maybe. But the difference between a country like, well, America expects to win because, they're America and it's in America, but England expects to win because they reckon they invented the game. But Australia just wants to do as best as they can, and I think that attitude is fantastic because there's no pressure to grip the cup and they won't get that, but it's just working their way up through the ranks. And it's very good, So they'll come home as heroes.
6: And that's at 4 o'clock tomorrow morning?
9: Saturday morning.
6: Oh, so they don't play...
9: Yes, where are we? Monday.
6: So it's not till Saturday?
9: No, they've gone to Dallas. They were in California.
6: Yeah.
9: So they've...
6: around the world in 45 seconds.
9: Well, yeah, they're moving around a bit, as all the teams are. I mean, it's shared between Canada, America and Mexico. So, big thing.
6: Yep.
9: Big thing.
6: Yeah.
9: Anyway, thanks for the time on your show, as always.
6: Oh, that's okay. Yeah.
9: Everything's working,
6: Yes, everything's going very well at the moment.
9: I shouldn't say that, should I?
6: Yes, these computers have got ears, They can hear.
9: That's exactly right. And they're very unforgiving.
6: Oh, yes. They certainly are. When they go wrong, they go haywire.
9: Yes,
6: have a great show. And we're actually babysitting, my wife and I are babysitting three of the grandchildren today.
9: Wow.
6: So yes. I don't think... I'll have much time to sort of listen in, but I'll catch up on podcast.
9: Yeah, whatever, podcast is a big thing these days.
6: Yes, isn't it? And everyone can pick up Monday Morning Breakfast Blues on podcast as well.
9: They can.
6: It's available about 9:10 this morning.
9: Yes, it is, and I highly recommend you do that because it's a really good show. You might not have got up like we did at 6 o'clock. Use the podcast. It's great.
6: Well, I was up before the sparrows this morning.
9: Yeah, well, I was sort of up early. I always wake up early automatically on a Monday. Yeah. It's bizarre, isn't it?
6: Yeah.
9: How the brain works.
6: Yep. All right, I'll let you go and finish setting up for today's show, and it'll be fascinating.
9: Thank you very much, Graham.
6: Okay. Pleasure.
9: Bye.
6: We'll catch up next week.
9: Bye, all.
6: Okay, now I've got some back announcing for you. This goes back about 20 minutes or so. We had Big Joe Williams just before the 8 a.m. news. Baby, Please Don't Go. Recorded in Chicago on October 31st, 1935. Baby, Please Don't Go is a traditional blues standard first popularised by Delta blues musician Big Joe Williams. The track featured a distinct driving rhythm accompanied by Dad Tracy on the fiddle and Chasey Collins on the washboard. Big Joe was famous for modifying his instrument into a distinct style like a nine-string guitar. So what do you think of that, Steve Newman, a nine-string guitar? And we had a Sonny Cherry and Brownie McGee rounding off that bracket of two from the no album title, but the track was titled Walk On. Walk On is a signature Piedmont blues and folk track by legendary duo Sonny Cherry and Brownie McGee, a beloved staple of the 50s and 60s folk music revival. Showing the duo's vocal chemistry, Sonny Cherry's emotive harp work, Brownie McGee with his rolling finger style guitar. Steve Newman is sending another text message, and he says, sounding good. Well, that's a big rap from the man I'd take as you know, one of the best in the business. Not the best in the business, but he's right up there. He really is. He just does everything so fluidly. That's what I'm still trying to do, but whether it happens or not, I don't know, but we shall see. The time is 8:20. It's a Monday morning breakfast blues on 96.5 Inner FM. 0456 965 965 is a text direct to the studio. You still have time. Oh, what am I doing? Now, look at the Heidelberg weather. Hasn't changed much. It's still 10.2, but it feels like 8.3, with a top of 16 Celsius in the Heidelberg area today. Here comes some Arthur Big Boy Crudup.

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1: My name is Uncle Max. I'm a secret comedian in Hernando's Hideaway. 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
0: Where?
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0: I can't book a cab like that, sir. You know how long the Hume Highway is? It goes all the way to Melbourne.
1: Yeah, probably about halfway between Canberra and Sydney.
0: Yeah, well, the best thing to do is flag the van when you see one passing, sir. Thank you.
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9: And I think that is such a humorous announcement, that. A sponsor promotion, that is, from Speedy Shower Screens. It's so humorous. It's so very, very well done. Started off that bracket of two with Arthur Big Boy Crudup, That's All Right. Released September the 4th, 1946. Released May of the following year. That's All Right is a seminal Delta blues song written and recorded in 1946 by Arthur Big Boy Crudup, best known globally as Elvis Presley's debut 1954 single. And Eric Clapton we had after that, The First Time I Met the Blues. While Eric Clapton occasionally performed The First Time I Met the Blues during his solo career, it is originally the signature 1960 hit by Chicago blues legend Buddy Guy. Clapton has frequently cited Buddy Guy as a major influence on his career. The time is 8:33 on a Monday morning. Monday morning breakfast blues. A great way to start your working week. Now we've got some Big Joe Turner.

0: the Colin, Colin from Perth. That was his request for the week. Julian James, Devil's Town, from Melbourne's back alleys, back alley bars to Australia's major festivals. Award-winning Julian James is loved by folk and blues audience all over Australia, with his whiskey-drenched sound as much at home in 2021 as it would have been blaring out of the wireless in 1921. There you go, 1921. He's got a great voice. I saw him up at the Blues Beach, Broadford Blues Beach Festival in May, and he was fantastic. And he's over in Europe at the moment doing a tour with his wife, Rebecca Kate, I think her name is. And he's going very well, apparently, yes. So good on you, Julian. Now, some back announcing for you. The time is 8:42, not long until Gary Moore, folks. Excuse me for a sec. Bit of a tickle. Big Joe Turner, Piney Brown Blues was the track title. Piney Brown Blues is a classic Chumps blues standard recorded in 1940 by American blues shouter Big Joe Turner. The sound is a heartfelt tribute to Walter Piney Brown, who managed the popular Sunset Club in Kansas City, in the city's vibrant jazz and blues scene. And then Eric Clapton gave us an instrumental blues track called Snake Drive, recorded by Eric Clapton and recorded at a 1965 private jam session at Jimmy Page's home, later released on the album Blues Anytime, Volume 1. The track featured Page and Clapton playing guitar, backed by members of the Stones, Bill Wyman on bass, Mick Jagger on harp, and Ian Stewart on keyboard. Time is 8:43. 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
1: Graham Blues Boylang on 96.5 Inner FM, Monday morning breakfast blues. I hope you're enjoying the show today. Mean Old World by Two Bone Walker, a nice piece of Delta blues from the CD entitled The Encyclopedia, The Best of Music Blues. The Encyclopedia of Blues. That's a good encyclopedia to read too. Time is 8:47. I've got a 4 minute, 54 second track coming up. That should take us into Gary Moore by the Marcus King Band. So I say my fairly wells, goodbyes and toodaloos and see you next week. Thank you very much for the text messages today. Much appreciated. Support is always much appreciated. I hope you've enjoyed the selection of music this morning. And I'll catch up with you all next Monday. That'll be the 5th, 6th, 7th, 8th of July, will it? Something like that. Well, the 1st of July is Wednesday, 2nd, 3rd, 4th, 5th, 6th, about the 6th of July. Okay, have a great week, and don't forget it's going to be wet out there on the roads during the week, during the day today, and most of the week. So just drive carefully. See you all next week. Bye.

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1: Good morning, I'm Laura Devoy. The federal government will introduce legislation aimed at tackling online gambling to Parliament this week. It comes 3 years after a report by the late Labor MP Peter Murphy recommended a phased-out ban of all forms of gambling advertisements. The Prime Minister outlined the legislation earlier this year. It includes a ban on online platforms, a cap on broadcast television between 6 a.m. and 8:30 p.m. and a ban on radio during school drop-off and pick-up times. Communications Minister Annika Wells told the ABC there are some minor changes to the legislation.
2: There are some revisions after the exposure draft and the consultation process, and I'll continue to work with stakeholders and parliamentarians on these reforms. It's, you know, in social policy, the pen is never down, but this is a big and meaningful reform package. I want to see it legislated as quickly as we can.
1: The Prime Ministers of Australia and Vanuatu are set to sign a landmark agreement today. Vanuatu pulled out of a planned signing ceremony last year. The Nakamol Agreement has reportedly been watered down since then. According to an unconfirmed document which was leaked yesterday, it will see Port Vila consult Canberra on proposed third-party engagement in Vanuatu's critical infrastructure. Tens of thousands of people are believed to still be missing in Venezuela following last Wednesday's devastating earthquakes. Authorities say at least 1,450 people were killed. Locals are becoming frustrated at rescue efforts. Some say there are dozens of buildings which have not been touched. But they're still hopeful of finding survivors after 33 people were found alive on Saturday. The World Health Organization says more than 1,300 deaths have been recorded since the heatwave enveloping the UK and Europe began. France and the UK hit record temperatures last week, with records broken in Germany, Poland and the Czech Republic over the weekend. A bio-inspired robotic bird is helping scientists understand how kestrels cope with turbulence. Scarlett Coppola has the story.
3: Researchers say the Nankeen Kestrel is one of nature's most stable flyers. A robotic replica designed to mimic its movements is helping scientists uncover how the bird stays steady in rough air. With atmospheric turbulence expected to worsen due to climate change, researchers say the findings could help improve the design of small drones, making them safer and more efficient. Researcher from the Royal Melbourne Institute of Technology, Matt Penn, says birds use subtle wing and body movements to remain stable in conditions that would typically ground small unmanned aircraft.
1: Turning to sport, in cricket, Australia remains undefeated at the Women's T20 World Cup after a 6-wicket win over India. India batted first and scored 170. Sophie Molyneux took 2 wickets. Australia reached the target with 1 over to spare. Elise Perry top scored with 56. Ash Gardner also posted an unbeaten half century. Australia is through to the semis while India is out of the tournament. Queensland will be bolstered by the return of Pat Carrigan, Jeremiah Nane and Corey Horsburgh for the State of Origin decider. Maroons coach Billy Slater has made 3 changes to his team. Lindsay Collins is out due to concussion, with Hillam Lukey and Kulikefu Finefuaki omitted from the 20-man squad. Meantime, in the NRL, the Newcastle Knights defeated the West Tigers 12-6 and the Canberra Raiders beat the St. George Illawarra Dragons 24-16.
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5: And good morning to you, and welcome to Press Play on a very chilly Monday. Overnight it wasn't too bad, but we're only getting to 16 today. Cloudy, high chance of showers. And Tuesday, minimum 12 overnight, that's okay. Maximum 17, and cloudy with another high chance of showers. I think basically it's wet all week. Wednesday, 1st of July, dear, dear, wow. Minimum 12 overnight, maximum of 18. And again, a very high chance of rain. Thursday, minimum 11, maximum 15, cloudy. Very high chance of showers. And over to Friday, minimum 9 overnight, drops down, maximum of 15, partly cloudy. and Saturday, minimum 9 again overnight, and a maximum of 13. That's the cold one. Not much better on Sunday, minimum 9 and a maximum of 14. Well, there's your weather for this week in the wintry Melbourne.
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7: It's Monday morning. We're about to press play with Geoffrey Putnam, where the songs aren't just played, they're re-experienced. For the next 2 hours, we're dusting off the vinyl, tuning the dial, and taking you back to the sounds that shaped your world. From the golden days of rock and roll right through to today. So settle in, get comfortable, and let the memories roll. It's time to press play.

Okay, opening press play today. That was Cantaloupe Island by the great, great Herbie Hancock. So all jazz today on press play, and in the middle hour, I'll be talking to a very special guest. More about that to come. So that track, Timeless Masterpiece of Modal Jazz. Now, Modal Jazz, I had to check it out because I thought I knew what it was. Anyway, it's been described as follows. If trad jazz is like running across stepping stones over a river, Modal Jazz is like standing on a raft, letting the landscape slowly drift past. Yeah, that's a good description, isn't it? Anyway, so that was Herbie Hancock, and a little bit of trivia. The iconic groove in that track found a massive second life when hip-hop group Us Three sampled it for their 1993 smash hit Cantaloupe. Depending on how the interview pans out in terms of timing, I might play that later on. So thank you, Graham, as always, for your terrific show and the opportunity to have a chat each week. It's great. And as always, presenting my show today on the lands of the Kulin Nations, and I pay my respects to their elders and ancestors. So welcome to Press Play on 96.5 Inner FM. It's my music journey from the 1950s right up to now. And in Rewind, I visit the tracks that didn't just stop the charts. They captured moments, changed culture, and told the story of their time. And occasionally I do an interview in that slot, and today is one of them. I dedicate to my entire show to modern jazz, featuring great musicians like Miles Davis, of course, John Coltrane, and that man I just played, Herbie Hancock, along with some local jazz ensembles such as Blue Mode and Spirograph Studies. So the co-founder and trumpet player from Blue Mode, Hugh Montgomery, is going to be my guest today. At around about 9:30, once we get him set up and he arrives safely, it's going to be a great interview. So you're listening to 96.5 Inner FM. Just want to mention the Socceroos, how well the boys are doing. It's a great sport, the round ball game. I know not everybody follows it, but it's our flagship of cultural diversity. I'll leave you with that thought. Okay, so without further ado, one of the greatest pianists around the jazz circuit back in the 1950s, from 1959 actually, this is Take Five. And listen for that drum solo coming.

Okay, that was Above the Desert by the Ishalan Project. And our guest has arrived. I'll introduce you in a little while, but that's great news. So Above the Desert is a track, and they're Melbourne-based, Ishalan Project. He's a great Indonesian pianist, and seen him a few times. And before that, the fabulous Take Five by the Dave Brubeck Quartet, 1959 album, Time Out, which I've got in the studio today. And we've just been discussing the cover of it, which is legendary stuff. So Paul Desmond on alto sax, Eugene Wright on bass, and the wonderful Joe Morello on drums. And that drum solo always knocks me out. I'm not a musician, but I can tell it's very good. And I've just, the cover notes on Time Out, the introduction to it, this is 1959, of course, should some cool-minded Martian come to Earth and check on the state of our music, he might play through 10,000 jazz records before he found one that wasn't in common for time. Now, I'm not sure what that means, but I'll ask our guest, and I'm sure he will tell me. Yeah, check Time Out. It's a classic. It must be in your collection. Okay, so got another track before we go to our guest, and this is Melbourne outfit Spirograph Studies.

0: That's a wonderful spirograph studies, and if you don't know them, check them out. They play around Melbourne in different formats, in different companies, in different musicians. But basically, it's a project, I guess the best way to call it, by Tamara Murphy. And I've spoken about Tamara before. We met quite some time ago now. But she's a well-known, fabulous bass guitarist in the jazz format, but she's very experimental, and that's a good example, or spirograph studies are a good example of experimental jazz, looking at jazz or looking at music from a different angle. But that's, I guess, what jazz is all about anyway, isn't it? And my guest today, Hugh Montgomery, has arrived, and I think, Hugh, welcome to Press Play.
1: Thank you for having me.
0: That's great, okay. And it's great to have you. Great to have you here. And you liked that track, did you?
1: Yeah, I did. I'm going to reach out to them after the show, I think.
0: Right.
1: It's always just great to hear local local bands, especially ones you're not as familiar with. You know, the way they put their songs together.
0: So, right. Yeah. Okay. So I was a bit late putting your mic on there, so I'm just introducing you as Hugh Montgomery, my guest today. But, yeah, and I'm fascinated because she's pulling these tracks apart as we play them, aren't you? Like Take Five, it's a classic, isn't it?
1: Yeah, absolutely is. It has just stood the test of time. And 1959 was just such an important year for jazz anyway. I mean, that's just one of the great albums that came out that year.
0: Right, and you're relatively young, but I'm old enough to go back to 59 when music was changing. I mean, rock and roll, skiffle in England, and some pretty corny stuff in the early 60s. But it was a time of change. And then I talk about the Beatles changing it forever a bit later. But now, Hugh, introducing you properly, you're a trumpet player. Is it trumpeter or trumpet player?
1: Let's go with trumpet player.
0: Trumpet player with a relatively new band in the Melbourne scene, Blue Mode. And I haven't had the pleasure of listening to, well, I have on record, but not live, but that's coming up soon. So, Hugh, what's it like to be in a radio studio that you can hardly move in?
1: This is good.
0: It's comfortable. Steam radio, I'd call it.
1: So. Oh, it's warmer than outside.
0: Yeah, apparently. Tell me a bit. You were brought up in Tasmania, weren't you?
1: That's right.
0: Born in Tassie. Where? Yeah. Launceston?
1: That's right.
0: Is it Launceston or Launceston?
1: It is, Launceston.
0: Yes. Got to be careful, don't you?
1: You do.
0: But anyway, look, and then you moved to Melbourne. So how did you get into playing a trumpet?
1: I grew up listening to all genres of music. And I guess by the time I was 16 or 17, I really got into particularly jazz. I just discovered particularly like Miles Davis and John Coltrane. And for some reason that stuck more so than other genres did. And then by the time I was in my early 20s and then 21, I started learning trumpet based just solely off those recordings I heard a few years earlier.
0: Right.
1: And I just wanted to be, a part of it in some way. Or just,
0: It's interesting because, you know, looking at your age, that would have been Oasis time, wouldn't it? Been around about then?
1: Britpop
0: and all that, or R.E.M.
1: It was, it was definitely more rock, pop.
0: But you went...
1: Era.
0: You went into a completely different...
1: Yeah. I mean, the thing is, Launceston had and I'm sure it still does, I haven't been back for a long time, but it had a fairly thriving jazz scene, a lot of local pubs and venues supported that music. So it was always, I guess, close. I just hadn't gone to those gigs before, but then I started and that was the end of it.
0: Okay, but trumpet's a hard instrument to play, isn't it?
1: They
0: tell me.
1: Yeah, the good thing is I didn't have I think I went into it very naively and in a good way, because I just, any progress was progress.
0: Right.
1: It wasn't like I was getting ready for a recital or some kind of education related test. So I could work at my own pace.
0: Yes.
1: And I had an incredible teacher for a couple of years. I even moved in with him. So there was a lot of trumpet played in that house in Launceston. So,
0: how were the neighbours?
1: Yeah. Well, yeah. No complaints, thankfully.
0: Right.
1: Yeah.
0: No, it's interesting you say that Launceston had a jazz scene. I guess being a small city, and being off the mainland, as it indeed is, it was able to develop its own music, doing what it wanted and not driven by other forces, I guess, that were happening on the mainland, perhaps. I don't know.
1: Yeah, I mean, it was still a lot of trad jazz at that time. I mean, it was a lot of big bands getting around. But, you know, there was jazz festivals in Hobart, the Devonport Jazz Festival, which was quite a big deal and brought a lot of, national acts to Tassie. So it was just, it was a good scene.
0: Good.
1: Yeah.
0: Good. Well, it's driven you into into jazz, and I love all types of music, and as I said, back in 1959, I had an older brother, and he had a copy of Dave Brubeck's Time Out, and I always looked at the cover and thought, oh, that's great. And then he wore a duffel coat, so I'd bought a duffel coat. He wore desert boots, and and then I found my own tribe. Now, we've got a couple of messages flying in here, so I may need to mention those. Steve Newman. Now, Steve Newman has a show tomorrow morning, 6 till 9, and he's a musician. He's a very good guitar player and guitar technician. So he pulls music apart. I'm always fascinated by that. So thank you, Steve, for tuning in. Ashley from Hindsight, Sunday between 4 and 6. Ashley, and you say, good morning, Jeff. Looking forward to the interview with you. Listen to Blue Mode album during the week. It's really good. And I can endorse that. So Ashley, thank you for that.
1: Thank you. Coming.
0: Yes, it's Ashley's a... has a terrific show. I didn't catch it yesterday, Ashley, but I might do next week. And good to hear from you. George Krabinski. Now, George is one of the senior people here and has a fabulous couple of shows on this station and loves his jazz. So you've sent in a message. God's music. Wonderful. Hugh, you would agree with that?
1: Yeah, sure. I'll go along with that.
0: I'll run along with that.
1: Yeah.
0: That's a good thing. God's music, remember that. depending on your religion, I guess. And Frank has a fine program tomorrow. G'day, Jeff. Not sure. This is Frank Hayes. Not if you are aware, but hang on, I'll just move that. Dave, oops, I've lost it. Come back again. I'll come back to you, Frank, in a minute. Let's go back to... I'm going to play a track, actually. This is off Blue Mode's first album, isn't it?
1: Yes, that's right.
0: Initial album. You can tell me how you put it all together in a minute. and Hugh's given me three tracks, and this is the first of three. It's called NGV. I'm fascinated why it's called NGV, but we'll talk about it in a minute.

0: Oh, what a great track. That was Blue Mode. And my guest is the gentleman that was playing the trumpet on that very finely, I think. I'm sure he was. It was terrific. NGV.
1: Thank you.
0: I asked you the question, why the NGV? So can you just run through that again?
1: Yeah. So I went to the National Gallery of Victoria not long after moving to Melbourne, and that trip alone had a bit of a effect on me, I suppose. I went back repetitively now over the years, like many times for exhibitions and just to go and see the exact same paintings. But the point of the song NGV was just that it was supposed to have a wandering kind of quality to it. So whether it's a museum or whatever you're doing, the idea for me was that it just had this kind of a little bit of a searching quality and a hopefully has some kind of sense of discovery.
0: Well, yes, and that sort of wandering through the labyrinths of the museum. And I can see where you're coming from, because you can suddenly say, oh, well, I'll do that another time, or I'll have a break and come back. And there's no pressure. You're just working your way through a creative cave, I guess, and a very big one. I love the NGV. I love the architecture of it, actually. It's a bit controversial because some people don't. My wife is not terribly keen on it, but I remember it being built. And that's another story for another day. But the wonderful, wonderful track. So you wrote it. So tell me, you mentioned you sort of had this idea when you played the first bits on the trumpet.
1: Yeah, that's right. Yeah, so I guess I spent...
0: It's a bit controversial because some people don't. My wife is not terribly keen on it, but I remember it being built. And that's another story for another day. But the wonderful, wonderful track. So you wrote it. So tell me, you mentioned you...

0: The chords would be written first, or the piano part would be written first, and then you would layer a melody over the top of that. So okay. It kind of, this is a bit reverse. But it's fortunate when you play with other great players because they can quickly help you with a lot of the, whether it's the chords behind the melody to help find a nice harmony mm-hmm. to base the song upon. So it came together, was able to kind of come together fairly kind of quickly in the band room. I tried to bring as much of the song to the table as I could, and then the band helped, I guess, fill the spots, if you like.
1: So it's very much a collaborative process.
0: Yeah, absolutely, yeah.
1: Yeah, and I guess this applies to other genres of music. I guess that's what the Beatles were doing when they started.
0: Yeah.
1: They, you know,
0: yeah, absolutely.
1: Same process. So where and when did you go into the studio?
0: It would have been, I think it was early 2024.
1: Okay.
0: And that was at Rolling Stock Studio in Collingwood with Miles Mumford, who runs it there.
1: All right. So that popped up in something last week, actually, mentioned. Whereabouts is that then?
0: Out of interest. I mean, it's in the, I guess, the arts district of Collingwood.
1: Yeah.
0: I mean, it's below Smith Street kind of thing.
1: Yeah. Near Collingwood Yard or somewhere around there where PBS is.
0: Not too far from there.
1: Right, okay.
0: Yeah. But that's a very busy studio. There's a lot of wonderful bands recording in there, yeah.
1: Right, fascinating stuff. And over a period of how long?
0: We bit off more than we could chew, to be honest. it was a two-day affair. We could have made it three or four. That would have been, and spaced it out more. But these are the things you set yourself up and you do the best you can when you're in there. So,
1: yes.
0: You know.
1: The pressure must be on.
0: Yeah, sure is.
1: So who produced it for you?
0: I guess you could say it was... self-produced by the band a bit, because while Miles was fantastic in terms of the effects, setting us up, getting us in the position to record and capturing the tracks, we went through, I guess, an approval process. After everything was done, he would mix it a bit for us and then let us hear it, and then we would give him feedback.
1: Right.
0: And so it was a kind of back and forth on each song until the album was completed. So
1: right.
0: There was a few months after the initial recording period where we were getting nuances of it, you know, the way we wanted them, I suppose.
1: Amazing. Yeah. And my next week I'm doing a program on Glyn Johns. Now he's a record producer from England, mm-hmm. worked with Stones and Beatles, Eagles, and he's written a book called Sound Man. I'll give him a bit of a pump because it's a fabulous book. If you're interested in the sort of rock music back, I mean, he was a man that, you know, didn't suffer fools gladly, and he was a hard guy in some ways to work with, but there were some great stories. But anyway, the book's called Sound Man. It's
0: okay,
1: fascinating. Yeah. Only a small book. All right, so let's have another track. This is Ballad for Brooks, another interesting title. So we'll find out about it afterwards.
0: Yeah.

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1: Still got it. Australia's heart and spirit lies in its people and the stories we tell with song and music. And these voices should never be pushed aside by commercial forces that operate from outside Australia. 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

0: 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G'day, I'm Roger Watson, and every Monday from 2 till 4, I play the music I loved when I was a professional muso, all those many years ago, and still love today. 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
2: Okay, back we are. I thought I'd put a big batch of carts in, so I don't forget. easily done when you're talking to interesting guests in the studio, and no less than Hugh Montgomery, who's a very fine jazz trumpeter around the Melbourne scene with his relatively new band called Blue Mode. And am I right in saying it's relatively new?
3: I suppose it's relatively new in the scheme of bands. I mean, it's been a couple, two and a half years or something like that.
2: Okay, yeah, that's relatively new, isn't it?
3: From having no original music to having an album, that's not a bad...
2: That's very impressive.
3: Not a bad run.
2: And I think, I mean, it's creative. I've worked in creative industries all my life, so in different ways. But to have an album, you've just presented me with a copy of your album, and it's fantastic. I love the cover, and it's very creative. You've actually got something set in concrete, not literally, but you know.
3: It's nice to have something tangible in your hands.
2: Tangible, that was the word I was thinking of. Well put. Okay, so we've covered the. What about your other band members? Tell us a bit about who else is in the band.
3: Yeah, well, Matt, who's on saxophone, wrote Ballad for Brooks, which we just listened
2: to.
3: Which we typically close with because it's a fantastic song. And Brooks, it's without going sidetracking too much, Brooks from Ballad for Brooks is Brooks from the movie The Shawshank Redemption.
2: Fabulous film.
3: It really is, yeah. So it's a ballad for Brooks,
2: there we go.
3: The character.
2: My wife will be pleased to hear that.
3: Yes. And then Leith Dixon, who's on piano, again, is instrumental in being able to help, especially me. If I come up with a melody, he's instrumental in being able to help create chords.
2: Right.
3: Sometimes the ones that, you know, I can't hear or something a bit more angular, he's excellent at that. Richard Erickson is on drums.
2: Okay.
3: Michael Holloway's on bass, and I think the fortunate thing is most weeks we're able to get together as a unit and take hopefully a song from inception to near finish.
2: Did you get the phone call? I've come up with something, you know.
3: Yeah, well, I mean, I think you always have some... The good thing about having your mobile phone close to you is that even if you have any kind of idea, you can record it quickly, and otherwise I will forget it. I know that for a fact. So
2: that's interesting. I wonder what they did in the old days before mobile phones. You know, I suppose they whacked it on tape, I think.
3: Well, they could have probably just jotted it down actually on exactly what, you know, music.
2: If they could write music. I don't think too many of the Beatles could write music. I'm not sure about that. Steve Newman will know more about that one. But you write and read music, do you?
3: Yeah, I do. I mean, it's a daily process to get better at it. So I can see, you know, progress in my reading. But it's just like you're working on it every day, a bit,
2: right?
3: You know, and writing as well, especially.
2: So is it in that back of your brain always? You know, you have another job, but are you sitting doing your other job and suddenly you go, hang on,